0: welcome back to Never Miss a Beat. I hope you're having a great day. Happy Wednesday again. And again, let's take a moment to thank God for everything He's done for us. Lord, we are nothing without You. And the music I play, I pray that it will touch and inspire someone to want more of You, Jesus. Amen. All right, y'all, listen, coming up this hour, we got Ricky Dillard, Shirley Caesar, yours truly, Tamaya J, and Chandler Moore. Keep it locked right here on Never Miss the Beat. I'm Tamaya J.
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1: Welcome back to Never Miss Defeat. I'm Tamaya J. Listen, life has a way of bringing both challenges and opportunities. Some days may feel easy, while others may test our strength. If today has been one of those difficult days, remember this: every new day is another chance to begin. All right, the Lord is with us. Remember that. Get into your word and know that He's with you. He hears you. Pray and talk to the Father. We got some more great music on the way right here on Never Miss a Beat. I'm Tamaya J.
2: Never miss a beat. Never miss a beat. Oh, Tamaya J. Tamaya J. Tamaya J.
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4: This is Ed Gray. There is a tool called the Implicit Association Test, or the IAT. It measures unconscious or automatic associations of good and bad with black and white people. Most people have no idea of what their unconscious attitudes are about race. While many IAT testers would declare themselves racially neutral, more than 80% of all those who've ever taken the test end up having pro-white associations. Einstein once said, "Problems cannot be solved at the same level of thinking at which they were created." The more deeply subconscious a concept or belief is, the more powerfully it operates in our lives. 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Go to understandingprejudice.org/IAT and take the race test. I'm Ed Gray. Elevate your thoughts

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1: A lot of parents today are terrified that something they say to their child is going to make them feel bad. Feel bad. Honey, if they've done something wrong, they should feel bad. Remember, we're not just raising kids. We're raising future adults who will be blazing new trails and making the world a better place for generations to come. So let's let our words affirm, motivate, correct, heal, but make sure it's done without trepidation and with a healthy dose of honesty and a whole lot of unconditional love. I'm Ebony Funderburk, your Glamazon Mom. 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
0: That's a mommy moment. 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
2: 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To receive a written get right with God message, please email me at markewhitlockjr@gmail.com. Today, let's talk about getting right with God by cultivating gratitude. It's good to have an attitude of gratitude. Cultivating gratitude pleases God by honoring his character, aligning with his will, and fostering a trusting relationship. Cultivating gratitude shines a light on God's faithfulness and goodness rather than on personal problems. By acknowledging God as the source of our blessing, it keeps us from being arrogant and self-centered. Cultivating gratitude acts as a spiritual discipline that draws believers closer to God, allowing them to see his hand at work in their lives, which in turn boosts our faith. Cultivating gratitude in difficult times rather than complaining and explaining proves that trust in God's character surpasses all understanding in every painful circumstance. We must cultivate an attitude of gratitude. I'm Dr. Mark Whitlock, JR.

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1: All right, it's time to check in. Make sure you call in because shout outs are on the way. Right here on Never Miss the Beat.
2: Hey, praise the Lord, man. 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God bless you. This is Bishop Staten calling from Suffolk, Virginia.
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17: A Better Life with Dr. Sanjay Gupta.
18: You know, it's funny, when I think back to what the typical American dinner looked like when you and I were kids, there's usually some kind of meat featured at the center of the plate. Vegetables are there, but often thought of as a side dish. More and more, though, we are coming to realize that a plant-based diet, with little or no meat even, is going to be a healthier way to eat for just about everyone. New study out of the University of Hawaii Cancer Center found that eating a high-quality plant-rich diet that includes whole grains, vegetables, and fruits may prevent cognitive impairment even when people start that diet in their late 50s and 60s. Yeah, it's important to make sure you're getting enough protein, fats, complex carbohydrates. Just because you cut out or even cut back on meat, though, is not a license to eat whatever you want. Focus on eating whole, real foods. I'm Dr. Sanjay Gupta, helping you live a better life.
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0: Hi, family. It's Mike Chandler. I have a special scripture I want to share with you today, and it is so encouraging. It's Psalm 68 and 19, and it says, "Blessed be the Lord who daily loads us with benefits." I like that. God loads us with benefits. This morning, when you woke up, what was the first thing that went through your mind? Well, maybe you had a deadline to meet or a big appointment at work. Maybe you're facing a challenge or going through a difficulty in a relationship that seems to consume your thoughts. And I know that could be hard. Today, I want to encourage you, instead of focusing on what your circumstances have to offer, instead of focusing on the negative things in your life, focus on what God has to offer you. His mercies are brand new every single morning. That's what it says in the scriptures. And his compassion never fails. He has victory in store for you today. Believe it. He has provision in store for you today. Yes, he does. He has joy in store for you today. And he has peace in store for you today. He daily loads you with blessings. It's almost like getting a dump truck to back up to your house with blessings in it and just pour it out to you. I love it. That's the kind of God we have. The key to accessing these daily benefits is setting your focus in the right direction. Now, you can't wait to see how you're going to feel, or what kind of mood your spouse is in, or what the traffic is like, or what the stock market is doing. No, you have to choose to set your focus by saying, you know what? This is going to be a great day. I am blessed and I cannot be cursed. I know God is directing my steps. Something good is going to happen to me today. Self-fulfilling prophecy. That's what I'm talking about. You can choose to have a great day. You can choose to be happy. Psalm 68 and 19. I am Mike Chandler. Now go out and take on the day.
1: 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To receive a written Get Right with God message, please email me at markewhitlockjr@gmail.com. Today, let's talk about getting right with God by controlling our anger. The worst thing in the world is an anger out of control. Controlling anger is a challenge for people. By being slow to anger, believers mirror God's nature as compassionate and gracious. Controlling anger is viewed by many as a mark of strength and wisdom, considered better than being mighty. Controlling anger helps to avoid sinful behavior. While anger itself is not inherently sinful, controlling it prevents it from becoming sinful rage that breaks relationships and leads to bitterness. Controlling anger is biblical. The Bible says in James chapter 1, 19 and 20 that human anger does not produce the righteous life God desires, whereas managing it does. Today, we must control our anger so that we may go higher in God. I'm Dr. Mark Whitlock, Jr.
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1: Welcome back to Never Miss Defeat. I'm Tamaya J. Listen, don't give up because God is working even when you can't see it. Let us not become weary in well-doing, for at the proper time, we will reap a harvest if we do not give up. All right, remember, God is on our side. Get into your word. We got some more great music on the way right here on Never Miss a Beat.

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7: Not all screen time is created equal, and a new study out of Sweden is helping us understand this even better. So researchers followed more than 20,000 people over nearly two decades and determined that passive screen time, like sitting on the couch and watching television, raised someone's risk of dementia. But if they did something active, like reading, puzzles, or interacting with other people, this same group of people saw their risk of dementia drop. Just like you gotta put the work in to keep your body in shape as you age, you basically have to do the same thing with your brain. A couple things I have found to help: working to learn something new every day, whatever it might be, challenging yourself in some way every day, and really importantly, staying socially active. Some days that means meeting friends in person. Other days, maybe an email, a text, or a phone call. Just stay engaged. I'm Dr. Sanjay Gupta, helping you live a better life.
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1: Hey, I'm Tamaya J. Welcome back to Never Miss a Beat. All right, I want to talk to y'all about love and what it means to love. Loving others the right way begins with receiving God's love and choosing to reflect it in our words and actions. God's love is patient, kind, forgiving, and selfless. It isn't based on our feelings, but on a daily decision to honor God by caring for others. So above all, love each other deeply, because love covers over a multitude of sins. That's 1 Peter chapter 4, verse 8. And listen, in Ephesians chapter 4, verse 2, it says, "Be completely humble and gentle. Be patient, bearing with one another in love." And then also, here's another scripture that talks about love. 1 John chapter 3, verse 18, it says, "Dear children, let us not love with words or speech, but with actions and in truth." So when we love the way the Lord loves us, we become a reflection of His grace. So choose patience over anger, and forgiveness over bitterness, and kindness over pride. God will strengthen you to love the right way, even when it's difficult. All right? Get into your word. We got some more great music on the way right here on Never Miss a Beat. I'm Tamaya J.
2: Never miss a beat. Never miss a beat. Oh, Tamaya J. Tamaya J. Tamaya J.
3: Hallelujah. Is there anybody here that needs a blessing from God? The blessing that God gives, no man can take from you. Glory to God. Come on, choir, say it. Say, bless me.
4: Bless me, Lord. Bless me.
3: Even me.
4: Even me.
3: Lord.
4: Lord, bless me.
3: Oh, say it again. Say, bless me.

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1: God bless everyone. I'm Dr. CL, and I want to talk about men that are strong enough to speak. Brothers, we have been taught to be strong, to handle it, to hold it in. Never let them see you sweat. But the truth is, silence isn't strength. Holding it all in doesn't make us stronger. It makes us tired. Too many good men are carrying heavy loads in quiet pain. But Proverbs 27 and 17 says, iron sharpens iron. And so a man sharpens the countenance of his friend. That means we were never meant to walk through this life alone. It's okay to say I'm not okay. It's okay to reach out and say I need help. That's not weakness. That's wisdom. Even Jesus took the time to pray, to weep, to lean on those closest to him. So why should we as men feel ashamed to do the same? The enemy wants us isolated and silenced, but healing begins when we open our mouths and release what's been holding us hostage. So brothers, let's be transparent. Let's build a brotherhood where honesty replaces shame and prayer replaces pressure. Because strong men don't just carry the weight, strong men know when to lay it down before God. I am the host of These Men series, Strong Men Don't Keep Silence, They Talk. I'm Dr. CL.

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3: This is Ed Gray. Imagine this. You're walking in the wilderness and a poisonous snake crawls up and bites you. You are peeved to the highest level of pissivity at the snake. Do you chase after the snake that bit you or what? It's not what others do or even your own mistakes that hurt you the most. It's your response to those things. Chasing after the poisonous snake that bites you will only drive the poison through your entire system. It's better to take measures immediately to get the poison out of you. If someone does or says something to hurt you, don't look for ways to get revenge. In so doing, you will only drive their poison through your system. I often reflect on John 20, verse 23, which says, "What you forgive is forgiven. What you don't forgive is retained. Let it go." I'm Ed Gray, author of the book, 40 Days to a Life of Gold. Elevate your thoughts and rise.

0: Transition requires spirit. For Focus on Women, this is April. All week, we've been spirit-driven with apparel line creator and owner, Alisa Graves. Today, she will explain how she knew she could transition from corporate life to a spirit-driven apparel line.
1: One of our sayings is, a series of small steps makes the big things happen. And also, to be okay with not knowing what that step is. Because sometimes I didn't know that step. I just did what I could do at the time. I didn't have all the answers. I didn't have the money. And then as opportunities presented themselves, I would look at that and do what I could do with that. So don't limit yourself. Stay open. Trust God. If He gave it to you, He's lining things up for you to take that step. He's putting people in your path that are there to help you.
0: Did you ever have doubts?
1: At one time I did. I had doubts. And one day I just decided, I said, okay, God, I choose to believe. And from then on, things just started opening up.
0: Thanks, Alisa. For Focus on Women, this is April. Stay dynamic.
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4: 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Never miss a beat. Oh, Tamaya J. Tamaya J. Tamaya J.
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0: Better Life with Dr. Sanjay Gupta.
1: When you need your body to perform, but some of your muscles are having trouble, other muscles can sometimes help compensate. This is a great thing short term, but long term, it can lead to serious and even chronic aches and pains. So if you've got nagging stiffness or irritation somewhere, don't push through it. Try to figure out why it's happening and how you can correct it. Strength and conditioning specialist Dana Santa says, performing exercises at a deliberate tempo makes it easier to notice when the wrong muscles are taking over, and also gives the intended muscles a chance to engage before that compensation kicks in. Dana suggests that starting with primary movement patterns such as squatting, hinging, pushing, pulling, rotating, and core can help make compensation easiest to identify and to address. I'm Dr. Sanjay Gupta, helping you live a better life.
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1: My country, tears of thee, sweet land of liberty. When will we finally see? We need a strong God. Yeah. The government keep lying to me, telling me that they're gonna set the people free.

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1: Zebulon Ellis is on the way right here on Never Miss a Beat. Never.

How many of y'all know when the scripture says, be not weary in well-doing, for in due season we'll reap if we faint not? Let me share this with you. The reason why Paul wrote that, because I understand something. As believers, we don't get weary of the work, but sometimes we get weary in the work. And when you're working for God, he didn't say you will never get tired. Amen. But I want to encourage you tonight. I've come here tonight. My assignment tonight is to encourage you, is to let you know in the midst of everything that you're going through, you got to learn how to press your way through. You got to push right through it. The blessing is in the pressing. And when you learn how to press, there's no secret what God can do. I ain't talking about something I heard. I'm talking about something I know. I've had to press. Yes, I'm a young man, but let me tell you something. Young folk go through stuff too. We got to learn how to press our way. Listen to this song. The song says this.

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Well, I want you to know payday is coming after a while. I said payday is coming after a while.

0: Hey, welcome back to Never Miss a Beat. I'm Tamaya J. We are down to our last hour, but hey, listen, thank you so much for rocking with me this far. All right, I want to remind you, here is 2 Corinthians chapter 6, verse 2. Behold, now is the favorable time. Behold, now is the day of salvation. So listen, if you have never trusted in Jesus, don't put it off now. Turn from your sin and place your faith in him today. All right, we got some more great music on the way. Get into that Bible and keep it locked right here on Never Miss a Beat. I'm Tamaya J.
1: Never miss a beat.

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1: We've been blessed as a nation with so much stuff, so much materialism, that it's easy for adults to overindulge or for kids to grow up feeling a sense that they are owed something. Entitlement for kids is when a child thinks that they have the right to something that they have no right to, and it always comes at the expense of someone else, namely the parents. It's usually a byproduct of two things, lack of respect and lack of responsibility. In learning to respect someone, you're saying that I'm not thinking of myself better than you, and responsibility goes hand in hand with a hard work ethic. Raising well-rounded children in this culture can pose a difficult task, but with your consistency as a parent, you can rise to the challenge. I'm Ebony Funderburk, your Glamazon Mom. Make it a great day and stay fabulous, honey.
0: That's a mommy moment. Be a Glamazon Mom. You're on Facebook? Like our fan page at Glamazon Moms. 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And remember, not all superheroes wear capes. 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
8: 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But every night when you go to get some Z's, how often do you really think about the temperature in your bedroom? Temperature may be one of the most underappreciated factors in sleep. That's according to the Senior Vice President of Research and Scientific Affairs at the National Sleep Foundation. We often hear about lights and screens and stress, but even modest changes in temperature and airflow can influence both how quickly you fall asleep and how deeply you stay asleep. Most experts will recommend a room temperature of 60 to 67 degrees Fahrenheit. You might also experiment with your sheets and what you actually wear to bed. 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I'm Dr. Sanjay Gupta, helping you live a better life.
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You won't repeat a battle, you won't repeat a battle, but he already won. Go, go.

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1: Welcome back to Never Miss the Beat. I'm Tamaya J. All right, listen, I want to talk about repentance. You know, God is holy and calls people to repentance and faith. He continues to warn us who continue in sinful lifestyles without repentance will not inherit his kingdom. All right, 1 Corinthians chapter 6, verse 9 through 11 says, "Or do you not know that the unrighteous will not inherit the kingdom of God? Do not be deceived, neither the sexually immoral, nor idolaters, nor adulterers, nor men who practice homosexuality, nor thieves, nor the greedy, nor the drunkards, nor the revilers, nor swindlers will inherit the kingdom of God. And such were some of you, but you were washed, you were sanctified, you were justified in the name of the Lord Jesus Christ and by the Spirit of our God." So this scripture also warns against sin, but also proclaims hope, because Paul reminds his believers that some of them had lived in these ways, but had been transformed through Jesus Christ. God's desire is not to condemn people, but to save them. Through Jesus Christ, forgiveness, cleansing, and new life are available to everyone who repents and believes. 2 Corinthians chapter 5, verse 17. "Therefore, if anyone is in Christ, he is a new creation. The old has passed away. Behold, new has come." So if you're carrying guilt, shame, addiction, fear, anger, or any burden of sin, you don't have to carry it alone. All right. 1 Peter chapter 5, verse 7 says, "Cast your anxieties on him because he cares for you." Also, the Lord Jesus said, "Come to me, all who labor and are heavy laden, and I will give you rest." That's Matthew chapter 11, verse 28. So today is the day to repent. Turn to Jesus and trust him with your life. His grace is greater than your past, and his mercy is new every morning. Give it to the Lord. Lay every burden down, every sin, every fear, every addiction, every hurt, and every worry at his feet. He is faithful to forgive, restore, and make all things new for those who come to him in faith. If you want, you can give your life to the Lord right now, today. No matter where you've been or what you've done, God invites you to turn to him. If you are ready to give it all to the Lord, you can say the simple prayer with me. "Dear Heavenly Father, I come before you, acknowledging that I have sinned and fallen short of your glory. I repent of my sins and turn away from the ways that have separated me from you. Thank you for sending your Son, Jesus Christ, to die for my sins and to rise again. I believe that he is the Lord, and I place my trust in him alone for my salvation. Lord Jesus, forgive me, cleanse me, and make me new. Fill me with your Holy Spirit. Teach me to follow you and help me to live according to your word each day. Thank you for your mercy, your grace, and your unfailing love. I surrender my life to you, Lord. Lead me, strengthen me, and use me for your glory. In Jesus' name, amen." All right, y'all. Listen, get into a great Bible-believing church. Get into your word and build that relationship with him. All right, well, meet me here tomorrow right here on Never Miss the Beat. I'm Tamaya J.

0: 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Back in the day.
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2: Bless the name of the Lord. Glorify his name. Exalt him today, for he's worthy to be praised.

I was talking to a friend the other day who was telling me about a first ladies conference that she went to. She was at the table with some ladies and she can't remember all of their names, but she did give them names based on what she heard from them. There was First Lady Getaway, who would be so glad when God made a way for her and her husband to get away from the church where they were. There was another lady that she called First Lady Look But Don't Touch. She explained that you could say amen all you wanted to while he was preaching, but just don't touch him. And then there was First Lady Peekaboo. First Lady Peekaboo said that she needed eyes in the front, back, and on the side of her head to keep an eye on the people at that church. And then there was First Lady Boss Lady. First Lady Boss Lady said that since her husband was the pastor of the church, she could be in charge of anything that she wanted to be in charge of. Then there was a lady that she named First Lady Stand By Your Man. She simply said, I've got my husband's back. The ladies were sitting there, and it was time for the presenter to get up. When the presenter got up, every first lady at that table agreed with the presenter that stress is stress, and stress doesn't care who stress jumps on. We heard them as they said to the lady who was doing the presenting, oh, you need to keep on talking, sister, because you are saying a good thing. The presenter said that there is a pressure that sometimes shows up in our lives. It's called stress, and each one of us has a powerful force within us to help us to resist the pressure of stress. It's called faith. When stress shows up, we've got to push back. Since we have it on record that whenever we call, God will answer, whenever stress shows up, we've got to exercise our faith and push back. When bill money stress shows up, push back with your faith that says, my God shall supply all of my needs according to his riches in glory. When sadness stress shows up, push back with your faith that says, weeping may endure for a night, but joy is coming in the morning. When troublemakers stress shows up, push back with your faith that says, fret not thyself because of evildoers. My sisters, we have got to learn how to push back. Now, if the truth be told, a whole lot of us know about pushing back. You remember in your BC before Christ days, if somebody pushed you, you would push them right back. Sometimes even harder than they pushed you. Well, it's the same as we're walking this Christian journey. Whenever the devil shows up with stress, you've got to push back. Push back with your faith and stand strong, believing God for your victory. My sisters, we've got to push back because a sister's got to do what a sister's got to do. Remember, whatever is going on in your life, God has everything in control. You keep standing on the word of God that declares, I am more than a conqueror through Christ Jesus who loves me. It's time for a shout out. Want to give a shout out to all of our beloved mothers, grandmothers, aunts who are now resting with the Lord who blessed our lives in a tremendous way. All right, ladies, it's time for you to come on now and give the Lord a praise. You know he's worthy. Come on, let the Lord hear you. Holla!

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0: 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And from Tyler Perry's House of Pain, actor Lance Gross. Then on Sunday, August 2nd at 5 p.m., don't miss the incredible vocalist, Kiki Wyatt.
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0: 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August 1st and 2nd, the Legends of Song and the Big Screen are coming to Petersburg, Virginia with Ambassador David Gilliam and Impact Nation.

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14: As someone who's been married nearly 25 years, I'll tell you, there's a lot of great things about having a spouse. And according to a new study out of the University of Miami Health System, marriage might even be linked to a lower risk of cancer. Why? Well, the researchers said people who are married are less likely to engage in risky behavior. They're more likely to get a nudge to go to regular preventive medicine appointments and screenings. And they have a partner to share the load of family obligations, household chores, and finances. No one is saying you should get married in the pursuit of better health. But if you are single, how can you build a strong support system to maybe get some of these same benefits? Do your own research, find out what's important, and then hold members of your squad accountable and let them hold you accountable as well. That can provide a lot of support. I'm Dr. Sanjay Gupta, helping you live a better life.
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Somebody say, I went to the doctor and he said I got cancer. Well, cancer might be too hard for the doctor, but it's just right for God. Can I get a witness here? This too. Somebody say, I got high blood pressure. Well, we came to tell you tonight, I don't care what you got. High blood, low blood, no blood at all. This too.

0: Wish I could get all the women in the audience to just say that one time for shh. He the best singer there up here, the best singers out there. All the women that sing soprano. Shh. I'm gonna teach you the parts right now. Come on, soprano. This dude. Shh. Sing your part, alto. Tell us what you want. 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That sounds all right, y'all. Y'all be quiet. One time, everybody. Much more time. Now I want you to say it real soft. Yeah. Now everybody say ooh. It's too weird.
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2: Somebody said we've come this far by faith. As we go forth in our faith walk with the Lord, we just want to share with you some sister shout-outs, praise thoughts, and encouragement as we go forth letting our light shine for the glory of God. Here we go.
3: Oh, magnify the Lord with me. Let us exalt his name together. My sisters, we've got to resist judging others. The Bible tells us in 1 Peter, leaving us an example that we should follow his steps. When we follow in Jesus' footsteps, it's important to remember that he was unselfish and understanding. When he was on earth, he cared about people. He had compassion for the sick and those in need. We too should have compassion for those in need. Remember where God has brought you from. Judge not, lest you be judged. After all, when we think about where the Lord has brought some of us from, we really don't have time to point fingers at anyone else. My sisters, we've got to resist judging others because a sister's got to do what a sister's got to do. Now, you remember, whatever is going on in your life, God has everything in control. Hold on to the word of God that declares, I can do all things through Christ who strengthens me. It's time for a shout out. Want to give a shout out to all of the sisters who are believing God for a miracle. You're believing God for a miracle. We're going to lift our voices and give him some praise. After all, he is the one who is worthy. Come on, ladies, I need for you to join me and give him his due praise. Let the Lord hear you holla. My sisters, we would just love for you to visit us at our webpage, asistersgottodo.com. We'd love to hear from you.
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1: This is Ed Gray. 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

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To receive a written Get Right with God message, please email me at markewhitlockjr@gmail.com. Today, let's talk about getting right by adaptability and growth. Getting right with God by adaptability and growth pleases God by demonstrating trust in His sovereignty, maturity in His faith, and willingness to be transformed into God's likeness. Paul said, be not conformed to this world, but be transformed by the renewing of your mind. Adaptability and growth moves Christians from a childlike state to a mature state, a mature steward who can handle great responsibilities, blessings, and spiritual challenges. Adaptability and growth is achieved by changing and growing. Believers mirror the dynamic nature of God, becoming more like Him and fulfilling their purpose in different, ever-changing circumstances. We can do all things through Christ Jesus who strengthens us. Let's get right with God by adaptability and growth. I'm Dr. Mark Whitlock, Jr.

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0: 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Look what you've done for me. Simply just for who you are. I really want to tell you.

0: Hi, this is Dr. Mark Whitlock with Getting Right with God. Today, let's talk about getting right by staying faithful to God. The Bible says in 1 Corinthians chapter 15, verse 58, "Therefore, my beloved brethren and sister, be ye steadfast, unmovable, always abounded in the work of the Lord, for as much as ye know that your labor is not in vain in the Lord." I'm talking to somebody. Staying faithful to God is being honest with God in prayer about your pain and fear and anger. God is not discouraged by your struggles. Staying faithful to God is clinging to God's promises in the Word to counteract doubt and deception and fear. Staying faithful to God is looking back over your life and to know it was God who brought you through danger, seen and unseen, to build confidence that God will bring you through. And finally, staying faithful to God is trusting in God in all your ways and acknowledge Him, and He will direct your path. Listen, this is Dr. Mark Whitlock with Get Right with God. 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

0: Hey, hey, hey, and welcome to another week's edition of the Daryl Luster Radio Show. I'm your host, the one that's going to hang out with you the entire show. That's right, bringing you the very best in traditional and quartet gospel music. Do me a favor, do yourself a favor, check somebody, tweet somebody, hit somebody on Facebook. Let them know that the Daryl Luster Radio Show is on the air. Tell them how you found us, because you were lucky enough to find us. 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Hey, 769-241-2050 will get your request in. 769-241-2050 will also be the number that will get your birthday and anniversary wishes in for the month of July. 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Also, guess what? I was able to twist Pastor Luther Barnes' arm and get him to hang around for another week. He's going to be with us the entire show. Pastor, talk to us.
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2: Yes, sir.

think it's a good place right here to put a praise on top of your troubles. Come on, right here, right here. Let's shout on it, come on. You see, you need to know that the joy of the Lord is your strength. I'm gonna need some strength right now. Come on, come on.

0: This is Dr. Mark Whitlock Jr. with a minute of how to get right with God. To receive a written Get Right with God message, please email me at markewhitlockjr@gmail.com. Getting right with God by caring for others. Caring for others is when Christians offer support, empathy, and care to those in need. They're mirroring God's own loving character, which is described as a helper and caregiver. Caring for others is an act of service that requires sacrifice of personal time, comfort, or resources, which God values as worship. Caring for others is a commandment from God that reflects the gratitude for God's grace, love, demonstrating a mature faith in action. Caring for others strengthens the community of believers, it builds churches, reduces crime, and it is a way to show God's love in action rather than words. Getting right with God by caring for others. This is Dr. Mark Whitlock Jr.
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4: 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But every night when you go to get some Z's, how often do you really think about the temperature in your bedroom? Temperature may be one of the most underappreciated factors in sleep. That's according to the Senior Vice President of Research and Scientific Affairs at the National Sleep Foundation. We often hear about lights and screens and stress, but even modest changes in temperature and airflow can influence both how quickly you fall asleep and how deeply you stay asleep. Most experts will recommend a room temperature of 60 to 67 degrees Fahrenheit. You might also experiment with your sheets and what you actually wear to bed. Play around a bit and see what improves your sleep. You might be delightfully surprised. I'm Dr. Sanjay Gupta, helping you live a better life.
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1: Hey, this is Dr. Mark Whitlock with Get Right with God. Today, let's talk about getting right by being faithful in marriage. The Bible says in Hebrews chapter 13, verse 4, marriage is honorable in all, and the bed undefiled. 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I'm Mark Whitlock with Get Right with God. 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

0: Hey, hey, and welcome back to the Daryl Lester Radio Show. Hope that you're enjoying the show today. Hope that you're enjoying the music and everything that's going on. Hope that you're enjoying my special guest who just released his brand new project, Lifetime. His name is Pastor Luther Barnes. That's right. So text somebody, tweet somebody, hit somebody on Facebook and let them know that the Daryl Lester Radio Show is on the air. Let them know that we still take requests. We're old fashioned. We still take requests. We take birthday and anniversary wishes for the month of July. We'll remember them the entire month of July. Hey, I talked to Pastor Luther Barnes last week and this week. I twisted his arm and got him to stay around. And I know that a favorite of yours is Lifetime, but what's another favorite for you?
1: The next one probably is the one we did this morning. You Can Get Through This. That's an encouraging song, and I'm hoping that people will feel that. People are going through so much now, the death of family members and one thing to another, job situations, paying the light bill and whatever, and tragic things going on. But my song says, you can get through this. God brought you through before.

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I have my chance now to sing with the Mississippi Mass Choir. But just before I let that choir sing to me, let me say this.

0: It's time for a Power Minute.
1: This is Ed Gregg. If you're 40 years old and you haven't started to save and invest your money, it's not too late. By waiting, it simply means you'll have to invest more. You can spend $10,000 less than you earn and invest that $10,000 each year in a fund that yields 12.5% interest and still accumulate $1 million by age 60 through the magic of compounding. The magic of compounding results because the interest earns interest, which earns interest, which earns interest, and never stops. In other words, the amount is not nearly as important as the interest rate and the time period. The earlier you start and the more you earn in interest, the less you need to start with. I'm Ed Gregg, author of the book 40 Days to a Life of Gold. Plant today's thought in the garden of your mind and let your consciousness grow it.

There's no place I'd rather be than in the presence of the King. Come on, everybody, sing it together.

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So refreshing. There's no place I'd rather.

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Come on.

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0: This is Dr. Mark Whitlock with Get Right with God. Let's talk today about getting right by raising up your child. The Bible says in Proverbs chapter 22, verse 6, train up a child in the way he should go, and when he gets old, he will not depart from it. Frederick Douglass said, it's better you raise the child than the police having to discipline your child. Raising up a child is setting the primary example of God's love, demonstrating forgiveness and generosity, trust and obedience within daily life. Raising up a child is focusing on shaping a child's heart and mind for God rather than merely managing their behavior. Raising up a child is actively teaching biblical principles, encouraging children to ask questions, to build a sturdy spiritual foundation. Finally, raising up a child means incorporating regular family meetings, family dinners, family outings, family Bible study and prayer, teaching a child to rely on God. This is Dr. Mark Whitlock with Get Right with God. 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
12: I'm feeling lucky to have my college-age kids home with me for a few weeks this summer. And one of the things I know we're going to be talking about, AI. I've started to use it more often at the hospital to get fresh takes on patient problems that I'm trying to solve. And for my girls, well, I know that they are navigating college now with these new powerful tools. Something, frankly, that you and I couldn't have even imagined when we were in school. But while it may be tempting to outsource your studying and your work to these large language models, I beg you not to. And that's because AI chatbots tend to reproduce what researchers call weird viewpoints. That's an acronym: Western, educated, industrialized, rich, and democratic. Look, AI isn't going away. And admittedly, it can be a really powerful tool. But you don't want it doing your thinking for you. I'm Dr. Sanjay Gupta, helping you live a better life.
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Happy birthday goes out to syndicated radio host, choir director, and former print model, just a jack of all trades, Lonnie Hunter. Birthday, July 20th. Happy birthday goes out to Christian hip-hop artist, Jahaziel. Birthday, July 26th. Happy birthday goes out to the amazingly talented, also known as the Texas Powerhouse, Carolyn Traylor. Birthday, July 30th. And happy birthday goes out to Horace Thompson of the Sensational Nightingales. Birthday, July 31st. Once again, happy birthday to all of our July birthdays. This is Shelby, doing it like it shall be done, on behalf of the Daryl Luster Radio Show, bringing you birthday shout-outs for the month of July.

Somebody somewhere's got a birthday. Maybe it's not you. Maybe it's not even anybody that you know, but somebody somewhere has got a birthday, and it's those folk that we want to focus on right about now to wish them a happy birthday. It only

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1: That's right. Quartet Music is alive and it's doing mighty well right here on the Daryl Luster Radio Show. 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
0: Ain't

0: Hey, this is Dr. Mark Whitlock with Getting Right with God. Get right with God while we prosper with God. The Bible says in Jeremiah chapter 29, verse 11, "For I know the thoughts that I think towards you, saith the Lord, thoughts of peace, and not of evil, to give you an expected end." You know, prospering with God is meditating on scriptures daily to renew your mind and guide your decisions, ensuring prosperity and success in all you do. Prospering with God is actively praying, asking God for wisdom in business or your career, your life, and trusting God for God's provision. 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This is Dr. Mark Whitlock with Get Right with God. 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
1: The legends are coming. Kim Morrell. The legends are coming. Pastor Shirley Caesar. Jennifer Holliday. The legends are coming. Kiki Wyatt. Vivica A. Fox.
0: You know what? Nobody's going to make me miss it this time.
1: Impact Nation with Ambassador Dr. David Gilliam Sr. presents The Legends of Song in the Big Screen. 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
1: 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And from Tyler Perry's House of Pain, actor Lance Gross. 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
3: That's right. I'm the undisputed king of quartet music, meaning that nobody plays quartet music quite like me. From the coast of California to the shores of Maine, you can ask anybody. They'll tell you. That's right. Helping me to prove it today, Frank Williams, along with the Jackson Souvenirs, and You Can't Hurry God, right here on the Daryl Luster Radio Show.

0: The Beat Top 10. I hope you're having a great day. My name is Tamaya J. All right, listen, y'all. We got great music coming up this hour. But first, let's take a moment to thank God for everything He's done for us. Lord, we are nothing without You. And the music I play, I pray that it will touch and inspire someone to want more of You, Jesus. Amen. All right, y'all, listen. Coming in at number 10, here it is. Run to You from Maverick City Music. Keep it locked right here or never miss the beat. Top 10.
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2: This is Ed Gray. Proverbs 31 verses 8 through 9 tells us, "Speak up for those who cannot speak for themselves, for the rights of all who are destitute. Speak up and judge fairly. Defend the rights of the poor and needy." Poor people often do not have the resources and connections to successfully speak for themselves, which is why they are often targeted for traffic stops, illegal searches, and sometimes accused of crimes that police know they did not commit. It is the responsibility of those of us with voices to speak up for them and defend the rights of the poor and needy, especially if you call yourself a Christian. I'll speak more about this tomorrow. I'm Ed Gray, author of the book 40 Days to a Life of Gold. Plant today's thought in the garden of your mind and let your consciousness grow with it.

0: 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Never missed a beat. Never missed a
1: beat. Tamaya J. Tamaya J. Tamaya J. It's time for Tamaya J.

0: Dr. Mark Whitlock with Get Right with God. Today, let's talk about getting right by exercising. Yes. Exercising is viewing the human body as a temple of the Holy Spirit and turns exercise into an act of obedience and worship. That means getting up and moving, doing your sit-ups and doing your push-ups, doing your run, walk around the block. Exercise is pushing through physical limitations to build mental and spiritual stamina, aiding in personal discipline and faith. Exercising improves mental energy, clarity, and focus, making it easier to meditate on scripture and hear God's voice. Finally, Jesus walked every place he went. That means Jesus exercised every day. Exercising helps manage stress and anxiety, allowing for a more peaceful, trusting connection with God. I'm Dr. Mark Whitlock, Jr. with Get Right with God. Please email me for prayer at markewhitlockjr@gmail.com.
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2: 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Hands on it. I bet you want to put your hands on it. All right. I'm going to try it like this.

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To receive a written Get Right with God message, please email me at markewhitlockjr@gmail.com. You get right with God by managing your time right. Managing time right is planning the day, prioritizing finishing the most important task first, and making sure your schedule aligns your life with God's will. Managing time right is following God's model of working and resting on the Sabbath day, which honors the need for physical and spiritual replenishment. Managing time right is not wasting time on foolishness, but seeking first the kingdom of God and God's wisdom and allowing the Holy Spirit to order your steps daily. Managing time right pleases God by treating it as a precious gift, allowing you to live intentionally rather than unintentionally, fulfilling God's purpose rather than wasting it. Get right with God by managing your time right. This is Dr. Mark Whitlock, Jr.

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Thank you so much for tuning in. Well, it's kind of like a shelter in a storm, a place of comfort, a place of encouragement, a place of inspiration. So let's get this praise party started.

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0: I'll say it now, and we'll probably say it again. This year, we're going to talk a lot about establishing good financial habits. Why do I keep bringing up this topic? Because it's extremely important that we as a community invest in ourselves to grow our wealth. No, I'm not talking about simply earning more money. I'm talking about real wealth. What's the difference? We can all earn more money, but if every time we earn more money, we spend more, we aren't creating wealth, and wealth is what's lasting. Wealth is what keeps you from worrying about expenses, even if you lose your job. Wealth is what can be passed down to your kids. Your income, no matter its size, can't be passed down. So how do you determine your wealth? Wealth is what you're worth after you value all your assets, money, home, stuff, and then deduct all your expenses. The number you're left with is your wealth. Let me be clear on this. It doesn't take a large income to grow your wealth, but it does take dedication and good financial habits. While your income is what you're paid, your wealth is what's lasting. So remember, just because you make a lot doesn't mean you're worth a lot. This year, commit to growing your wealth. This is April for Focus on Women. Be dynamically wealthy.
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1: Thursday mornings are always fantastic here at the Mike Chamblin Friends Show. Thanks so much for tuning in. Hey, family, don't forget now, follow me on Twitter and like me on Facebook at Musical Soul Food. Right now, it's time to go to our lines for our church shout out. Good morning. Who's on my line? Shout your church out.
2: Yes, I would like to give a shout out to Neshoba and Joy Church, where my daughter, Pastor Karen Tobias, is pastor. And to all of you, God bless you. Thank you.
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13: A better life with Dr. Sanjay Gupta.
14: As someone who's been married nearly 25 years, I'll tell you, there's a lot of great things about having a spouse. And according to a new study out of the University of Miami Health System, marriage might even be linked to a lower risk of cancer. Why? Well, the researchers said people who are married are less likely to engage in risky behavior. They're more likely to get a nudge to go to regular preventive medicine appointments and screenings. And they have a partner to share the load of family obligations, household chores, and finances. No one is saying you should get married in the pursuit of better health. But if you are single, how can you build a strong support system to maybe get some of these same benefits? Do your own research, find out what's important, and then hold members of your squad accountable and let them hold you accountable as well. That can provide a lot of support. I'm Dr. Sanjay Gupta, helping you live a better life.

the sound of y'all. Go down on Skid Row and look how blessed you are. America is that supernatural gift that only God can give. When you look at me, you're looking at a miracle. 3 years ago, one of the

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She said, thank you, Pastor. And her mother just went on. And every Sunday she came to church, still couldn't walk. A few Sundays ago, just before we brought the message, and I got some witnesses in here tonight from Mount Calvary, I walked over to her, I said, God said he's gonna heal you.

Always positive, always uplifting, always encouraging you through the Word of God. And I do have a word I want to share with you today, and it's for somebody that may be going through a tough time right now, going through some stuff, you know what I'm talking about? And the scripture I want to share with you today is Ecclesiastes 3:1. To everything there's a season and a time for every purpose under the heavens. See, stuff is going to happen, but it's not going to last forever. So be inspired by God's nature. Storms always lose to the sun. Always. The sunrise always overtakes the night. That happens day in and day out. And the winter always turns to spring. So whatever appears to be wrong in your life right now, this too shall pass. That's my word for you today. It's not going to be forever. I know when you're in the middle of it, man, it seems like it's never going to stop. But it will pass. And that's food for your soul, Ecclesiastes 3:1. I am Mike Chandler. Now, go out and take on the day.

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1: Good Thursday morning, family. Thanks so much for tuning in to the Mike Chandler and Friends Show. And listen, we really appreciate you guys taking out the time to hang out with us because you had a choice, but you chose us. So we thank you for that. I've got a lot of great music coming your way on this Thursday right here on the Mike Chandler and Friends Show.
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3: 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The truth is, only you can be responsible for you. People trust in their companies to provide security. There is no such thing as security. It's a myth. Just ask someone who has given a major corporation 20 years of their lives and are thrown out on the streets because of downsizing. There is no security but the security you create within yourself. Know who you are as a person. Know what values are important to you. Know where you're going and have a plan for getting there. Take responsibility for your life. Responsibility is two words put together. Response and ability. Respond with ability. Do what you can every day to move closer to your goal. I'm Ed Gray, author of the book 40 Days to a Life of Gold. Elevate your thoughts and rise.

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1: This is Mike Chandler, and I have a word I want to share with you today. You know I love sharing God's word with you. And today I want to talk about your original software that God placed in you when he formed you in your mother's womb. And this is the scripture I want to share with you today. It comes from Romans 12 and 2. I'm going to read from the NIV version. It says, "Do not conform to the pattern of this world, but be transformed by the renewing of your mind. Then you will be able to test and approve what God's will is, his good, pleasing, and perfect will." You see, family, our minds are like a computer, a big supercomputer. The way you program it, that's the way it's going to function. You can have the most powerful computer ever made, one of them big old janks, you know, one of them big supercomputers, right? But if you put the wrong software in it, it's not going to function like it was designed to. We've all had to deal with these computer viruses from one time or another, right? You've had them, I've had them too. All these problems occur not because the computer is defective, but because somebody contaminated the software. Now, in the same way, when God created you, he stepped back and said, bam, another masterpiece. Your hardware is perfect. From the very beginning, God programmed you to be victorious, healthy, strong, creative, smart. He programmed whatever you touch will prosper and succeed. He programmed the head and not the tail. He programmed lend and not borrow, victor and not victim. That's how your creator designed you. He created you with the right software. But the reason we don't always experience this abundant life is because we've allowed viruses to contaminate our software. Are you following me on this? Because our software is infected, we go around with low self-esteem and negative views of ourselves and doubtfulness. It's time to reprogram your mind with the word of God and meditate on what he says about you, not what other folks say about you. So delete those viruses today and get back to your original software, the software that God placed in your spirit. It's clean software. Hit delete. Boop. I'm Mike Chandler. That's your word for today. Romans 12 and 2. Go out and take on the day.
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2: 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Try to figure out why it's happening and how you can correct it. Strength and conditioning specialist Dana Santa says, performing exercises at a deliberate tempo makes it easier to notice when the wrong muscles are taking over, and also gives the intended muscles a chance to engage before that compensation kicks in. Dana suggests that starting with primary movement patterns such as squatting, hinging, pushing, pulling, rotating, and core can help make compensation easiest to identify and to address. I'm Dr. Sanjay Gupta, helping you live a better life.
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0: 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Let's get to our first question, which comes from a listener in Champaign, Illinois. She writes, could you please explain the difference between the gospel of the kingdom and the gospel of Christ?
1: Well, the gospel of the kingdom is the preaching of John the Baptist. He began by preaching, behold, the kingdom of heaven is at hand. That's the gospel of the kingdom. We do not preach that gospel today. The Lord Jesus preached it when he first began. Then he sent his disciples out, and he said, go to the lost sheep of the tribes of Israel and preach to them the kingdom of heaven is at hand. These men went out and preached that. But the day came when they changed after his death and resurrection. Now he says, don't go just to the lost sheep of the house of Israel. He says, go now to the world. And the world is the gospel of Christ that's to be preached. And Paul mentions it in Romans 15:19, where he said that I've preached the gospel of Christ. Well, read his epistles. That's the gospel that he preached. He preached the death and resurrection of Christ. And he says that the gospel is simply that. He wrote to the Corinthians and said, I delivered unto you, first of all, the gospel. And he says, this is the gospel I preached. It's the one that you believed in. It's the one that saved you. Well, what is it, Paul? Well, that Christ died for our sins according to the scripture, that he was buried and rose again the third day according to the scriptures. Now, that's the gospel. It's nothing but the gospel, and nothing else is the gospel. And Paul says that even if an angel from heaven appears to you and preaches any other gospel, Paul said, let him be, and he used a pretty strong term. I'll just say, let him be condemned, because there's only one gospel that we're to preach today. Now, we do not preach the gospel of the kingdom. I wish we could get that through today to a great many that are talking about the gospel of the kingdom. We do not preach the gospel. The gospel of the kingdom is, behold, the kingdom of heaven is at hand. Now, the day is coming after the church is taken out of this world when that gospel of the kingdom is going to go forth again, because he's going to be coming shortly after the announcement is being made. And somebody says, well, maybe there's some people today that are preaching the gospel of the kingdom and they've got some inside information and maybe he's going to be coming in the next 2 or 3 years. Well, the only thing is that some of them been preaching it since 1915, the gospel of the kingdom. And friends, he hadn't arrived yet. So I think maybe they ought to take that record off and put the record on of the gospel of the grace of God, the gospel of Christ. The gospel that saves men and women. That's the gospel that's important for us to preach today.
0: Our next question comes to us from a listener in Hemet, California, who writes, John chapter 13, verse 14 says, you also ought to wash one another's feet. Why do so few practice this ordinance? Was it only for the early church?
1: Well, I have a book on the subject of, is Jesus still in the foot washing business? I had no objection to those who practice the physical act of washing feet and consider it a sacrament, or at least part of the sacrament of the Lord's Supper. I see nothing actually wrong with that whatsoever. But very candidly, I think there is a spiritual meaning there. My understanding of the washing of the disciples' feet was on the part of Christ as something that John makes very clear at the beginning of the chapter. What he did because he was going to the Father. In other words, what he did down here, he would be practicing up there. And I think Jesus is still in the foot washing business. He said to Peter, if I don't wash you, you have no part with me. We're not talking about salvation there. These men are already his. They could lose their fellowship with him, and that's what he's talking about. Now, we are told that if we confess our sins, he is faithful, that is, Jesus is. He's faithful to forgive us our sins and to cleanse us. Now, he today forgives us. Now, what are we to do? We're to do the same thing. And what is that? Ye also ought to wash one another's feet. You ought to forgive your brother.
0: Dr. McGee mentioned his booklet, Is Jesus Still in the Foot Washing Business? And unfortunately, that booklet's no longer available. However, we do have Dr. McGee's sermon on CD by the same title. The title again, Is Jesus Still in the Foot Washing Business? Now, turning back to our questions, we come to this one from a listener in Gary, New York. He says, please explain what spiritual value fasting has, and is it necessary?
1: Well, let me say first of all, whether you fast or whether you don't fast, that has nothing in the world to you being a complete Christian. I think that probably that there's one passage of Scripture I ought to call your attention to in this connection, and it's in the second chapter of the book of Mark, the Gospel of Mark, second chapter, and we read beginning at verse 18. And the disciples of John and of the Pharisees used to fast, and they come and say to him, that is to Jesus, why do the disciples of John and of the Pharisees fast, but thy disciples fast not? And Jesus said unto them, can the children of the bride chamber fast while the bridegroom is with them? As long as they have the bridegroom with them, they cannot fast. But the days will come when the bridegroom shall be taken away from them, and then shall they fast in those days. Now, I think this passage helps put in perspective here the place of fasting today in the life of a Christian. You find that back in the Old Testament, God gave seven feast days, but he never did give a fast day. And yet we are told time and again that in time of great difficulty, or the time of a great crisis, or the time of a great failure on the part of the nation, or on the part of an individual, that they fasted. And it's recorded in the Word of God, and it is not rebuked, nor is it actually approved, but the very fact it's recorded, and in the way it's recorded, you would say that it was acceptable. It certainly did reveal an attitude of repentance and of change, and certainly it revealed they meant business with God. Now, when you come to the New Testament, you wouldn't find that they have fasting, since it's not given in the Old Testament at all. And certainly, they were under law, and if there had been necessary for a law for it, it had been given, but it's not given. And in the New Testament, under grace, and fasting certainly is never commanded. Now, the Lord Jesus here has called his attention, which he already knew, that the Pharisees fasted, and the disciples of John, who were Old Testament, they fasted also. And his disciples did not fast at all. And they were puzzled by that strange conduct. That is, they thought it was strange that his disciples did not fast. And that, I think, reveals several things. It reveals that fasting is not something that is essential. It's not something that's required of you. And evidently, the Pharisees put it on as just a regular ritual. It was just part of being a Pharisee. And now the disciples of John, and John was an Old Testament prophet, they follow through by fasting. It had been a custom. Now, the Lord Jesus then puts it in a correct perspective for today. He says, the reason my disciples are not fasting, it doesn't have any part at all, I'm with them. Now, I'm going to leave, and days come when they're going to fast. And fasting is for, I think, a time of great need, a time of crisis, a time of great failure. I think that reveals on the part of the individual necessity to turn to God. And then fasting is good for you. I mean, actually, physically, it's good for you. Most of these diets that they have today have in it a time of fasting. Sometimes it's one meal, sometimes two, sometimes three meals in a day. And it's part of the ritual of fasting. And again, may I say to you, that is being done not because God commands it, but because your body probably needs it. And it has a place there. But let's not put it in as a ritual, because it never was that in the Old Testament. And yet the Pharisees had put it in, and even the disciples of John.
0: Our next question comes to us from a listener in St. Clair, Michigan. She writes, I've heard one minister indicate that we are living in the last days, and all of the things that are happening are signs of the last days. Do you think that many things are the signs of the last days, and that we are living in them? And what happens to children during the rapture?
1: First of all, let me say that I do not believe that there are any signs that are given to the church that would indicate to the church that the Lord Jesus would be coming in a prescribed period of time to take his church out of the world. I think that is imminent, and therefore we are not waiting for signs to appear or certain things to be accomplished. We are not so much looking for him as listening for the shout. We are looking for that blessed hope and glorious appearing, but we're told the Lord himself shall descend from heaven with a shout. And I think we're going to hear something before we see something. And therefore, that is the concern and interest of the believer. And to become so much wrapped up in signs today and things happening in the world, it takes our eyes off of looking for Christ. And it puts them on these things and generally gives an abnormal interest in them and builds up today a tremendous reservoir of signs. And we hear so much about them. Now you say to me, don't you believe in signs? I certainly do believe that there are signs for the coming of Christ to the earth to establish his kingdom. I believe that the tribulation period will precede that. The Lord Jesus said that in the Olivet Discourse. They ask him three questions. What is the sign, that is, when these things shall come to pass? And that's been fulfilled. Then they said, what is the sign of your coming, and what is the sign of the end of the age? And he gave them the sign of the end of the age first, and of his coming to the earth to establish his kingdom. Now, those signs are not for the church today. We are not looking for Antichrist. We're looking for Christ. Now, the interesting thing is, when you say these things that are happening today in the world are signs, we are seeing today the setting of a stage. And I do believe that we are near the end of the age. How near, I'm not prepared to say. World events are taking place in such a tremendous rapidity that they never happened quite this way before. As someone has said, that from 60 to 70, that is 1960 to 1970, more things took place in that brief period of time then took place beginning with 1900 to 1960. So we're beginning to see the increased momentum of great catastrophes and great world-shaking events. Therefore, we believe that all of this indicates we're moving toward the end, and it's just the setting of a stage. But to say that any one of them is a fulfillment of prophecy and that it's a sign that the Lord will be here tomorrow or next day, no, I don't think we can go that route. Now, this part, it says, I also have a profound question. Well, I think the one you've asked is certainly the profound question. And this part it says, and I'm very confused about this question in my mind. What happens to the children of believers during the rapture? Is the rapture just for believers, or does it include their children also? What about the children of non-believers? Well, may I say to you, the scripture certainly is not clear at this point. And when I say clear, it's not dealt with. Therefore, I think that we have to use our judgment here. And may I say that that's all I have to go by here. I believe that the children of believers are all going to go up in the rapture. I think that will be true. I can't see that it could be otherwise. Take here is a very godly woman, and she is 8 months pregnant with a child. Not even the most rabid abortionists today are going to contend that that's not a real person that's there. Well, I believe that at the rapture, the mother goes and the child goes also. And just because she hasn't given birth to the child is not the reason that the child would go, but the fact that it is a child of a believer. And I think that would apply to the others. Now, I'm not as clear about the children of unbelievers. I rather fear that they do not, but don't take my word for it, because I don't know. But I feel rather confident about the children of believers. I believe they will go at the time of the rapture.
0: Finishing out today's program, we come to this question from a listener in Pasadena, California. She writes, could you please discuss the issue that when Christians suffer, have difficulties or problems, there seems to be an attitude that these Christians have a lack of faith? This thinking seems to go against the testimony of many of God's people in both the Old and New Testaments.
1: I thoroughly appreciate what you're writing about, and I do not mind answering that, because you can put it in the form of a question. Is it true that trouble comes and suffering comes to individuals just because they have sinned, or that it's come to them because of the fact they don't have enough faith? May I say to you that I think that's one of the cruelest things to say today to so many dear, wonderful saints that are right now on beds of pain and of sickness and have not been healed and have suffered. I know so many that are like that right now today, and I've known them in the past that spent so much time, whereas some godless person is in health, and you do wonder about that. Now, first of all, let me say that God's children do suffer. I have a little book, and the title of it is, Why Do God's Children Suffer? And if you're interested in that, it's just one message. And we deal with this thing today. And I think in that book that I list at least 7 different reasons why God's children suffer. Now, it is true that suffering and pain and trouble comes sometimes because of sin. But that's not the only explanation at all. Sometimes it is permitted that God lets somebody else do you in, as it were. Why does God put certain people across your pathway that causes you trouble? Well, God today, I think, lets it happen to us because the Word of God makes it very clear that suffering is one of the means that God uses. It's one of the tools that he uses to develop in us Christian character and some of the graces of the Holy Spirit. Now, patience is one of the fruits of the Spirit, and that only comes to us by trouble, by testing. And God today permits trouble to come to us because of that. I'd like to just give you one or two verses. I had thought maybe I'd go into that in more detail, but I can't do that. But let me just pass this on to you. In chapter 4 of 1 Peter, at verse 12, it says, "Beloved, think it not strange concerning the fiery trial which is to try you, as though some strange thing happened to you. But rejoice, inasmuch as you are partakers of Christ's sufferings, that when his glory shall be revealed, ye may be glad also with exceeding joy. If ye be reproached for the name of Christ, happy are ye." And then he says, verse 15, he says, "But let none of you suffer as a murderer, or as a thief, or as an evildoer, or as a busybody in other men's matters. But if any man suffer as a Christian, let him not be ashamed, but let him glorify God on this behalf. For the time has come, the judgment but begin at the house of God. And if it first begin at us, what shall the end be of them that obey not the gospel of God? And if the righteous scarcely be saved, where shall the ungodly and the sinner appear? Wherefore let them that suffer according to the will of God commit the keeping of their souls to him in well-doing as unto a faithful Creator." Now, it's cruel today to say to a person, "Well, you'd just be healed if you had enough faith." That's not it, my friend. God may be letting a dear saint develop something in that character that'll never be in your character or mine. And it's quite interesting today that there's no revival in this country at all, yet there's never been a time when there's so many people hearing the Word of God as they are today in this land of ours, these great churches, many of them are known as Bible-teaching churches, but no revival, no spiritual life, a lot of excitement, a lot of interest, a lot of activity going on, but no revival, no real deep working of the Spirit. Well, where is the Spirit of God working today? Did you know there's been a revival down in South America? And where they had this earthquake in Guatemala, I'm told, by certain missionaries, and we broadcast in that area, and they say there's been a real turning to God today, and that as a result, there's been a deepening of the spiritual life. And in Russia today, and we get some wonderful letters from South Africa and from Kenya and from Swaziland and from those countries down there. May I say to you, friends, that God is developing Christian character in other places, but he doesn't seem to be doing it in America today. We have an affluent society, and we do not know what it is to really suffer. And you hear a great many people complaining about their problems and all of that, and there are all kinds of books out today to help you with your hurts and with your problems and with your suffering and that. And that's all good. That's fine and well enough. But what most people have today, they are not hurting. They're itching. They just got an itch. They want something new, different, and all of that. God uses this. And it's cruel to tell people that if they just have enough faith and if they would just turn to a certain individual and listen to him, that everything would go right. In fact, they are saying today that you'd be a financial success. That's not true, friends. The Word of God does not teach that at all. The Lord Jesus Christ said that a certain man had built bigger barns. He was a rich man. And he said that man, because he didn't think about things spiritual, he was a fool for that. Well, just to be successful and be healthy doesn't mean that you just happen to be in the will of God. You may be a fool, my friend. And we need to recognize that.
0: With that answer, we come to the close of today's program. We hope that these subjects have sparked your interest in digging a little deeper yourself into the Word of God. 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
1: We're jamming the best gospel music around. 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It is the Thursday morning edition of the Mike Chandler and Friends Show. Coming up, we're going to share the word with you. 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
3: 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And from Tyler Perry's House of Pain, actor Lance Gross. 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
15: You know, it's funny, when I think back to what the typical American dinner looked like when you and I were kids, there's usually some kind of meat featured at the center of the plate. Vegetables are there, but often thought of as a side dish. More and more, though, we are coming to realize that a plant-based diet, with little or no meat even, is going to be a healthier way to eat for just about everyone. New study out of the University of Hawaii Cancer Center found that eating a high-quality plant-rich diet that includes whole grains, vegetables, and fruits may prevent cognitive impairment even when people start that diet in their late 50s and 60s. Yeah, it's important to make sure you're getting enough protein, fats, complex carbohydrates. Just because you cut out or even cut back on meat, though, is not a license to eat whatever you want. Focus on eating whole, real foods. I'm Dr. Sanjay Gupta, helping you live a better life.
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12: I don't know about you, but my social media feeds are flooded with lotions and potions and gadgets, all promising to unlock different components of longevity. But if you log off, take a step back from all the hype, you'll find that the actual keys to a longer, healthier life are hiding in plain sight. There are four of them. Number one, nutrition. The Mediterranean diet really is the gold standard. Number two, exercise. You should be getting 150 minutes of moderate intensity exercise or 75 minutes of vigorous intensity exercise every week, plus strength training and stretching. Number three, sleep. Sleep is when your body and your brain repair themselves. You should be getting 7 to 9 hours a night. And finally, number four, often gets forgotten, socialization. It's not a bonus. It's a necessity for a healthy life, finding a sense of community, purpose, and belonging. I'm Dr. Sanjay Gupta, helping you live a better life.

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God is a good God. 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Jesus breaks. 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

0: positive, uplifting, encouraging mornings. It's Mike Chandler and friends on this Thursday, and it's going to be a smoker today. Man, it's going to be over 100 degrees in Washington, D.C. The Baltimore area, New York's going to hit 100. And the Midwest, man, it's just crazy out there. Not only are they, it's hot, but there's a lot of fires, so keep those folk in your prayers. That is the latest coming your way from Darwin Hobbs. He calls it Be Glorified. That came in off my request line. Coming up, I've got a new one from Mariah Carey. She's got a new gospel song. Tasha Cobbs Leonard, You Know My Name, and a whole lot more. But right now, it's time for Prayer Works, Dr. CL.
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2: I just want to thank you, Dr. CL Williams, for praying for me. From the minute I called this line, I felt the anointing. 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
2: This is Ed Gray. Our Power Person of the Month is Mike Howard. Mike Howard is a nationally known motivational speaker and author of an inspiring book called From Ordinary to Extraordinary, Success Begins Within. Before beginning his speaking and writing career, Mike was a computer programmer for IBM's Space Shuttle Division. Mike, the mind is like a computer. Can a person be programmed for success?
3: Without a doubt. In my book, From Ordinary to Extraordinary, Success Begins Within, there's a chapter on how to program yourself for extraordinary achievement. The only difference between where you are today and where you will be tomorrow is the information that you learn and the people that you meet. I'll tell you more about that on tomorrow.
2: Thank you, Mike. I'm Ed Gray.

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Somebody got health problems out there. Somebody got high blood pressure. Ah, don't give up. 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
6: Everyone poops. It's not just the name of a classic potty training book. It's a universal truth. Even though everyone does it, almost no one wants to talk about it. Dr. Tricia Pasricha wants to change that. She's the author of a new book. It's called You've Been Pooping All Wrong. And she says there are three critical P's of pooping. The first is propulsion. Both the voluntary push you exert and the involuntary contractions that happen naturally within your body. Top line, when you feel the need to go, don't hold it. The second P is pliability, which refers to stool softness. The keys to this one are making sure you're drinking enough water and eating enough fiber. And the last P is for pelvic floor. If you can get your knees up above your waist while you're on the toilet, like on a stool or a garbage can or a stack of books even, that can make all the difference. I'm Dr. Sanjay Gupta, helping you live a better life.
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1: Well, man, I tell you, there is so much great gospel music out there, and I just love sharing it with you. Man, I'm going to leave you with Mike Teasy along with Erica Campbell. That's their new song. Also, Flo from Kimmy Jenkins. I just found out about her. She's an amazing artist. And, of course, the maestro himself, Ernest Pugh, with Your Glory to See You. Well, guys, I've got to get on out of here. Make sure you bless at least one person today, and I'll see you at Old Dark 30 in tomorrow morning.

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7: A Better Life with Dr. Sanjay Gupta.
8: When we talk about how much exercise someone should get, current guidelines call for about 150 minutes of moderate intensity exercise or 75 minutes of vigorous intensity exercise every week. New study out of the UK makes a strong case for vigorous exercise if and when you can do it. Now, researchers determined that even little bursts of vigorous exercise can significantly reduce someone's risk of 8 different diseases: dementia, type 2 diabetes, fatty liver disease, chronic respiratory disease, chronic kidney disease, immune-mediated inflammatory diseases, major cardiovascular events, and atrial fibrillation. We're not talking about complicated training programs here. Just work with what you can into your everyday life. If you are breathless and unable to speak in complete sentences, then you've hit the mark. I'm Dr. Sanjay Gupta, helping you live a better life.
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0: I'm Tracy. Thank you so much for joining me, family. Coming up, I've got a great show for you. On the way, Fred Hammond. We've got music from the Chicago Mass Choir coming up. Also, Mervyn Mayo, Ricky Dillard, a lot of music packed inside this hour. Also, the moment of inspiration. We'll get into the worship song of the day, and I would love to hear from you. My phone lines are always open, so let's get to it. You're inside the Tracy Morgan Show.
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2: 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I'm Tracy. Thank you so much for joining me, family. 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
5: This is Ed Gray. Yesterday I said, it is the responsibility of those of us with voices to speak up and defend the rights of the poor and needy, especially if you call yourself a Christian. The good book tells us, whatever you did for the least of these brethren of mine, you did for me. Whatever you did not do for the least of them, you did not do for me. By caring for only those in the same ethnic or cultural group as ours, or the same socioeconomic status, we ignore the God in others and can bring judgment on ourselves. As the late Reverend Dr. Martin Luther King Jr. once said, injustice anywhere is injustice everywhere. Make the world a better place by caring about all people. I'm Ed Gray, author of the book 40 Days to a Life of Gold. Elevate your thoughts and rise.
6: Come on, lift your hands all over this place. Lift your hands right where you are. Let's give God glory in here today.

The scripture tells us, "Beloved, I would above all things that you would prosper and be in good health." That's simply a confirmation, my sisters, that you have got to take care of yourself. Sometimes we're so busy coming, going, giving, and sacrificing for others, we don't even stop to think of ourselves. Enough already. Let's talk about some of us stopping to take the time to take care of yourselves. The nails and toes are done, the hair looks great, and the clothes are nice. But, somebody say but what about the person on the inside that we keep looking so good on the outside? I realize that I don't know you like that, but I care enough to ask, have you had your medical checkup this year? No? Well, have you scheduled one yet? Please don't let yourselves suffer through headaches, stomach aches, and chest pains. Somebody needs to get those corns fixed on your toes from those half-size, too small shoes that you just had to have. I promise you that you are worth every minute of the time that you take to talk to your doctor about your blood pressure, cholesterol, and sugar levels. Please don't forget your mammogram. Be aware of your family medical history. I know some of you don't want to say goodbye to those pork chops, chitlins, and fried food, but you must follow your doctor's instructions. Look out for Y-O-U so you can look better, feel better, and enjoy life. Even if you already have a medical concern, keep your eye on your situation and believe God for your victory. My sister, you've got to take care of yourself because a sister's got to do what a sister's got to do. Remember, whatever is going on in your life, God's got everything in control. You stand on the word of God that says, I can do all things through Christ who strengthens me. It's time for a shout out. Want to give a shout out to all of the sisters who are caregivers. Nobody knows the sacrifice that you make when you serve as a caregiver. Been there, done that. May the Lord bless you for your faithfulness for those whom you are serving. And now, I need somebody who is so glad that God has brought you from such a mighty long way to come on and lift your voice and give him some praise. Come on, ladies, let the Lord hear you holler.

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0: This is Dr. Mark Whitlock Jr. with the Minute of How to Get Right with God. To receive a written Get Right with God message, please email me at markewhitlockjr@gmail.com. Get right by thinking right. That's right. Thinking right requires maintaining good mental health that honors God by taking care of the mind, body, and soul that God created. Thinking right means having a calm and balanced mind that reflects the peace of God that passes all understanding, which surpasses all understanding, rather than being overtaken by fear or despair. Thinking right is a healthy mental state, allowing believers to focus on spiritual growth and effectively carrying out God's will for our lives. Thinking right is a healthy mind, enabling believers to trust in the Lord at all times and lean not to our own understanding. Then you experience the peace of God and fulfill the purpose without being consumed by anxiety and fear. Get right by thinking right. I'm Dr. Mark Whitlock, JR.
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2: Isn't it good to know you can reap a harvest when you allow life words to come out of your mouth? No negativity. We do not speak defeat. You often hear me on Mondays talk about how we do not do Monday morning blues. Speaking life will not only benefit you, family, but it can be a profound impact on someone else's life. So remember to speak life, and that's your moment of inspiration.

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2: You know, it's funny, when I think back to what the typical American dinner looked like when you and I were kids, there's usually some kind of meat featured at the center of the plate. Vegetables are there, but often thought of as a side dish. More and more, though, we are coming to realize that a plant-based diet, with little or no meat even, is going to be a healthier way to eat for just about everyone. New study out of the University of Hawaii Cancer Center found that eating a high-quality plant-rich diet that includes whole grains, vegetables, and fruits may prevent cognitive impairment even when people start that diet in their late 50s and 60s. Yeah, it's important to make sure you're getting enough protein, fats, complex carbohydrates. Just because you cut out or even cut back on meat, though, is not a license to eat whatever you want. Focus on eating whole, real foods. I'm Dr. Sanjay Gupta, helping you live a better life.
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2: 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You're inside the Tracy Morgan Show. I've got music on the way from Angie Stone and the OJs, a throwback. Also, Tamela Mann for you. New music from Brian Andrew Wilson, all on the way. Right now, Canton Jones, Praise on the Go, inside the Tracy Morgan Show.

0: bless you guys. Thank y'all so much for coming out.
1: Now, many of you may not know this, but May is National Mental Health Awareness Month. And this month is essential because health doesn't just stop at our physical health. 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This is a time where we're facing anxiety, depression, fear, and uncertainty, and the pain of grieving loved ones we've lost during this time. 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But if you find yourself in a position where you need someone to talk to, do not hesitate to seek help. Your mental health and stability affects not just you, but everyone around you, including your kids. I'm Ebony Funderburk, your Glamazon mom. 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
4: This is Ed Gray. What's the most important part of learning? Questioning is the most important part of learning. Kids questioning may be annoying, but they are crucial to their learning. Starting at about 2 years of age, they begin barraging their parents with endless queries from, are we there yet? To, mommy, why is the moon round? Questions that often seem more like desperate ploys for parental attention than anything else. And to make things worse, cooperative parents are often treated with a relentless barrage of follow-up questions, many of which involve one word, why? Is this process infuriating? Yes, but it is crucial to their development. Tomorrow, I'll tell you why. I'm Ed Gray. Elevate your thoughts and rise.

0: I'm Dr. Tim Tootin, and I'm planting seeds of encouragement. Power. It's a word with numerous meanings. It's the ability to produce an effect or to have control, authority, or influence over others. But from a spiritual perspective, power is a characteristic of God. It's the result of his nature. There are signs of God's power all over creation. Check out Isaiah 40 and 29. Here's how it reads. He gives power to the weak and strength to the powerless. Today, tap into God's unlimited power and experience divine results. Let's pray. Dear Lord, when we are weak, you are strong. When we are low, you build us up. When we are down, you lift us up by the power of love. I'm Dr. Tim Tootin, and I'm planting seeds of encouragement.
1: 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Today, let's talk about getting right by communicating effectively. Effective communication means God is building an intimate, trust-filled relationship through honest prayer and gratitude and aligning words with truth and love. Effective communication is being the real you, not the phony you, but the real you, meaning pouring out your fears and joys, troubles, rather than fearing mistakes in speech and ways of life. Effective communication is honoring God by not cursing and lying. We choose words that reflect honesty and kindness. Effective communication is replacing anxiety and fear with thankful prayer, showing that we trust the Lord at all times and lean not to our own understanding. Get right by communicating effectively. This is Dr. Mark Whitlock, Jr.

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3: My name is Carol Hoskins. I would like to give a shout out to my pastor, Reverend Kevin E. McDonald, Sr., and First Lady Brenda McDonald, and the whole Olive Branch Missionary Baptist Church. Thank you. God bless.
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0: We talk a lot here about ultra-processed foods and the many ways in which they can negatively impact your health. They've been linked to weight gain, obesity, type 2 diabetes, cardiovascular disease, even cancer. And now a new study out of UCSF found that high ultra-processed food intake was associated with something called intramuscular fat, which is exactly what it sounds like. That's fat inside your muscles, which can cause them to become weaker. Now, in this particular study, the researchers noticed more wear and tear and pain in people's knees because of weakened thigh muscles. Cutting back on ultra-processed foods isn't easy. The CDC estimates at least half the calories in our diet come from ultra-processed foods. But if you're looking to eat cleaner, cutting out sugar-sweetened beverages, that may be the best number one thing you can do to try and get started. I'm Dr. Sanjay Gupta, helping you live a better life.
6: United States Forest Service and the Ad Council.

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8: A better life with Dr. Sanjay Gupta.
9: When you need your body to perform, but some of your muscles are having trouble, other muscles can sometimes help compensate. This is a great thing short term, but long term it can lead to serious and even chronic aches and pains. So if you've got nagging stiffness or irritation somewhere, don't push through it. Try to figure out why it's happening and how you can correct it. Strength and conditioning specialist Dana Santa says, performing exercises at a deliberate tempo makes it easier to notice when the wrong muscles are taking over, and also gives the intended muscles a chance to engage before that compensation kicks in. Dana suggests that starting with primary movement patterns such as squatting, hinging, pushing, pulling, rotating, and core can help make compensation easiest to identify and to address. I'm Dr. Sanjay Gupta, helping you live a better life.
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1: Coming up, I'll have the worship song of the day. I'm Tracy Morgan. Thank you so much for joining me, family. We just heard the sounds of Smokey Norfolk. It's all about you. Carvin Wine.

You're inside the Tracy Morgan Show, and every day we pause at this time to get into our worship song of the day. And today, the worship song comes from Zacardi Cortez. Lord, you've been so good to me. It's the worship song of the day.

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1: It's positive and uplifting inside the Tracy Morgan Show. I pray you're having an amazing day. Coming up, I'll have music from Anthony Evans, You're Not Finished. Also, Vashawn Mitchell, his latest with Working On You. 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
4: This is Ed Gray. Proverbs 27 verse 17 tells us, as iron sharpens iron, so one person sharpens another. A good argument supports its claim with sound reasoning, research, and evidence, such as facts, statistics, and quoted opinions from authorities on both sides of the argument. Engaging in good arguments sharpens your mind and can strengthen your stance if it's valid. When researching a subject, don't just limit your research to a sympathetic source. Find sources that disagree with your argument. Take note of the rationale and use of evidence. That way, you'll be familiar enough with these opposing viewpoints to argue against them. The people who make us sharper are often the people who disagree with us. That's how iron sharpens iron. I'm Ed Gray. Elevate your thoughts and your eyes.

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1: This is Ed Gray. Do you have problems? Even the most together people have storms to face. In fact, the people who are winning the most in life often have the biggest challenges in front of them. The people who win the most are often the biggest risk takers. Problems are the weights the universe uses to help you exercise your soul. Think about it. If you went to the gym and worked out and used light weights, what would happen? Not much. Your muscles would not grow and expand because they weren't given enough resistance. Likewise, if you go through life without any problems, you'll never have the opportunity to work out your soul. The next time you're faced with a problem, tell yourself, this is just a spiritual workout. Work through it, and it will make you a bigger person. I'm Ed Gray, author of the book, 40 Days to a Life of Gold. Elevate your thoughts and rise.

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13: A better life with Dr. Sanjay Gupta.
14: We talk a lot here about ultra-processed foods and the many ways in which they can negatively impact your health. They've been linked to weight gain, obesity, type 2 diabetes, cardiovascular disease, even cancer. And now a new study out of UCSF found that high ultra-processed food intake was associated with something called intramuscular fat, which is exactly what it sounds like. That's fat inside your muscles, which can cause them to become weaker. Now, in this particular study, the researchers noticed more wear and tear and pain in people's knees because of weakened thigh muscles. Cutting back on ultra-processed foods isn't easy. The CDC estimates at least half the calories in our diet come from ultra-processed foods. But if you're looking to eat cleaner, cutting out sugar-sweetened beverages, that may be the best number one thing you can do to try and get started. I'm Dr. Sanjay Gupta, helping you live a better life.

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1: You're inside the Tracy Morgan Show. Thank you so much for joining me, family. Hope you're having an amazing day. Coming up, more of your favorite inspirational music. We just heard the sounds of Corinne Hawthorne and Sunday. And got to shout out Corinne because she just signed a new record deal. She is now with Motown Gospel. So we can expect brand new music from her real soon. So shout out to Corinne Hawthorne. She is a talented young lady. And I just admire this young lady. You're inside the Tracy Morgan.
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13: Not all screen time is created equal, and a new study out of Sweden is helping us understand this even better. So researchers followed more than 20,000 people over nearly two decades and determined that passive screen time, like sitting on the couch and watching television, raised someone's risk of dementia. But if they did something active, like reading, puzzles, or interacting with other people, this same group of people saw their risk of dementia drop. Just like you gotta put the work in to keep your body in shape as you age, you basically have to do the same thing with your brain. A couple things I have found to help: working to learn something new every day, whatever it might be, challenging yourself in some way every day, and really importantly, staying socially active. Some days that means meeting friends in person. Other days, maybe an email, a text, or a phone call. Just stay engaged. I'm Dr. Sanjay Gupta, helping you live a better life.
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1: 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The following program was pre-recorded. And now, here's Hank Hanegraaff.
2: Thank you very much, Randy. We'll go to your questions first up. David, he's listening on the web in Reading, Pennsylvania. Hi, David.
3: Hey, Hank. How are you?
2: I'm doing good. How are you?
3: Great. Thank you. But I have a question. I'm having a healthy debate with my friend, who for the past 3 days, I got his mind changed about the guarantee of divine healing and the atonement, and how he believed that physical healing is a guarantee with salvation in this present time and present world. And through biblical talking and debating, he opened up his eyes regarding Isaiah 53:5 and 1 Peter 2:24. Now, he asked me a question on Luke 17:6, because he's really been in the Word Faith movement, and he's has struggled with the positive confession aspect of it, which he asked me about Luke 17:6, which states about having, you know.
2: Yeah, have faith in God. I mean, that passage, like other passages, points out that if you have faith in God, what you hope will come to pass 100% of the time in accordance with the will of God. What subsumes the passage is have faith in God, which is to say that God can do anything. But if your faith is in your own faith, it is merely credulity. In other words, if you have faith in your own faith that you can move a mountain and throw it in the middle of the sea, that's credulity. But if you have faith in God and it is His purpose and His plan to move a mountain, it is a small thing for God. The point here again is the difference between biblical faith and the faith manifested in the credulity of faith followers who are taught not to have faith in God, but faith in their own faith. Which is to say, from their perspective, faith is a force. Words are the containers of the force, and through the force of faith, they can create their own reality. That's not biblical faith. Biblical faith is a channel of living trust between a human being and their God. And as such, faith is only as good as the object in whom it is placed. Therefore, if it's faith in your own faith, it's ill-placed faith. If it is faith in God, you can be certain that the purposes of God will come to pass every single time in accordance with His sovereign will.
3: Right, so that's when in 1 John 5:4, when it says this is the confidence that we have before Him, that whenever we ask anything according to His will, He hears us.
2: Yeah, and that's the one thing that faith teachers will continually tell you. You should never pray, "Thy will be done." That's not faith. That is the antithesis of faith. In reality, from a biblical perspective, that is precisely how our Lord taught us to pray. The same thing is true if you look at James 4 and 5. James makes clear that to pray in any way other than in accordance with God's will is simple foolishness. It is precisely what the world does. It is not what a biblical believer does.
3: Right. Perfect. Perfect, perfect, perfect. Thank you so much, Hank.
2: You got it.
3: Because while you were talking, I found in Mark explained Luke. Mark 11, 22, when Jesus replied to them, "Have faith in God. I assure you, if anyone says to this mountain, be lifted." Okay, it explains it right here. Perfect. Scripture does interpret Scripture.
2: Exactly.
3: Thank you so much, Hank.
2: You got it, my friend. Want to go back to the phone lines, talk next to Jim. He's listening in Westfield, New Jersey. Hi, Jim.
4: Hi, how are you? Thanks for taking my call.
2: My pleasure.
4: My question was about the book Heaven Is for Real, and I just wanted to see if you have read it, what your thoughts were about it.
2: I suppose the one thing that I would say is really important, and this is a consistent principle that we've been speaking about at the Christian Research Institute, is that experiences are notoriously unreliable, and as such, we always must test our experiences in light of biblical truth, which is to say that the Bible is the final court of arbitration. As such, we test all things in light of Scripture, hold fast to that which is good. Particularly, we test our esoteric experiences. Because again, experiences are notoriously unreliable. One thing we know for certain is there's no biblical warrant for seeing and petting the horse of Jesus in heaven. Particularly the rainbow-colored horse that is talked about in this book. There's no biblical precedent for suggesting that people have wings in heaven. In fact, quite properly understood, heaven does not exist today as a place. Heaven exists today as a person. My dad, for example, died in 1997. Absent from the body, he's present with the Lord, which is to say that he is non-physical. He is in the presence of the Lord, but his physical body has decayed in the grave. Heaven will be a place when, as Hebrews puts it, the Lord returns a second time. When he appears a second time, he will put all things to right. And paradise lost then will become paradise restored. Which is to say, at that time, there will be a physical place Now there is not a physical place. So again, the suggestion of people flying around with wings may be cute, but it's not biblically correct. The idea of having wings and halos, in fact, has more to do with mythology than with Christianity. So again, I caution people, as you read books that are meant for popular consumption, do the right thing. Test all things in light of Scripture. Hold fast to that which is good.
4: All right, Hank. Thanks a lot. I appreciate it.
2: You got it. Thank you for your call. Back to the phone lines. Talk to Paul. He's listening on the web in Midwest Oklahoma. Hi, Paul.
5: Thank you for taking my call.
2: My pleasure.
5: I'm studying with the Jehovah's Witnesses and witnessing to them, and I'm using Ron Rhodes' literature against the Jehovah's Witnesses, and he claims Jesus can't be the Archangel Michael because angels aren't called sons of God, and he references Hebrews 1:5. The Jehovah's Witnesses reference Job 1:6 and claim angels are called the sons of God, and Ron Rhodes is therefore a liar. And I didn't know how to handle that objection.
2: Well, I mean, Ron Rhodes is obviously not a liar. He is a person who is being used by God to reach out or teach people to witness to the witnesses. But beyond that, I think that specifically to your question, Hebrews is designed to show the difference between Jesus and the angels, which is to say, Jesus is utterly unique. In fact, Jesus can legitimately demand worship, whereas an angel, when an angel is worshipped, has to say, no, worship God. This is clear, for example, in the very last few pages of the book of Revelation, where John is shown a vision, and he bows down to an angel, and the angel says, do not do it. I'm a fellow servant with you and the brothers, the prophets. Worship God. So the uniqueness of Jesus Christ is shown in the book of Hebrews and is a place where Paul equates the idea of begetting with the resurrection and demonstrates that Jesus Christ is begotten, not made. Jehovah's Witnesses want to do exactly the inverse. They want to say that Jesus Christ was created by God and then became a junior partner in the creation of all other things. And to do that, they have to tamper with the text in both John 1 and most particularly in Colossians chapter 1, beginning at verse 15, where they insert the word other four times to make Christ not the creator of all things, but rather the creator of all other things. We'll be right back in just a few moments with more of the Bible Answer Man broadcast.
1: 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We'll return shortly with more from Hank Hanegraaff. Dr. Eben Alexander's wildly popular near-death experience book, Proof of Heaven, assures us that no matter what we do in this life, only unconditional love and joy await us in the world to come. But our Lord warned that while the gate to hell is wide, the road to it broad, and those who enter through it are many, the gate is narrow and the way is hard that leads to life, and those who find it are few. 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
2: Thank you very much, Randy. We'll go right back to our phone callers. Next up is Judy. She's listening in Tupelo, Oklahoma. Hi, Judy.
6: Hi, Hank. I listen to your program every evening when I come home from work, and I really enjoy listening to you. But what I can't understand is about this book of nature. I've never heard of it, and you're the only person that I've ever heard mention it. What is this book about? Who wrote it, and why do we need to read it?
2: Yeah, well, the Bible writes about the book of nature, and here's how you read about this in Psalms 19. The heavens declare the glory of God. The skies proclaim the work of His hands. Day after day they pour forth speech. Night after night they proclaim knowledge. There's no speech or language where their voice is not heard. Their words go out unto the ends of the world. So the point in Scripture is plain. From the creation of the world, God's invisible qualities, His eternal power, His divine nature have been clearly seen, being understood from what has been made, so that men are without excuse. This is the thing that animated Western civilization. The Greeks believed in reason. Augustine, at the very embryonic stages of Western civilization, made clear that reason apart from revelation always ends up in the blind ditch of ignorance. Reason must always be augmented by revelation. And we have in Scripture special revelation, whereas in nature we have general revelation. And you see both very beautifully depicted in the Psalms of David, particularly, as I just mentioned, in Psalm 19. Let's go back to the phone lines, talk next to Lee, listening on the World Wide Web in Virginia. Hi, Lee.
7: Hey, what's going on, Hank?
2: How you doing?
7: I'm doing good. I actually got through. I'm surprised I got through. I have a question. I was at work, and I was having a discussion with one of my coworkers about modern-day apostles and prophets. I wanted to get your take on that.
2: Well, we have the Bible. It is the infallible repository of redemptive revelation. And the Bible was written by the apostles and the prophets. And those apostles and prophets were unique in human history. So those prophets and apostles will never be restored in any sense in which we might say there are super apostles or prophets around today by which we can receive revelation. No, we already have the revelation by which we test all human revelation. The problem, or I would say even the bane of modern-day controversialists, is not only predicting the future, but also supposing that we have modern-day prophets and apostles in our midst, and that their prophecies or their expositions are on par with the Word of God, and nothing could be farther from the truth. We must always test their revelations in light of the revelation we have already received.
7: That's kind of how I felt. I kind of really had no position on it. It's kind of made me think. We have, in my church, we have an overseer who is an apostle, and I just kind of iffy, you know.
2: Well, look, here's one of the principles that I talk about on the Bible Answer Man broadcast all the time. Words are not univocal, they are equivocal, which is to say they take on the meaning that the context allows. So certainly there's a sense in which you can use the words prophet or apostle. Apostle could be used in the sense of a church planter, in the sense of a missionary, a pastor of pastors, or a prophet could be used in the sense of a leader who inspires the church with vision for its mission, or one who challenges the church to a deeper commitment to Christ. But they may not be used in the sense that is synonymous with the first century apostles or the Old Testament prophets.
7: Yeah, that's kind of how I felt. That's kind of how I was explaining it to my coworker. I just wanted to get your standpoint.
2: And I've also written about this in the Complete Bible Answer Book Collector's Edition, which is available through the Ministry of the Christian Research Institute. And before we go to our next caller, I want to pause for just a second and mention that when you join the support team, I'll personalize it to you, a family member or a friend. Check it out on the web at equip.org, or as always, you can call our resource consultants. They're standing by, 888-7000-CRI. I do remember you can also write me, Box 8500, Charlotte, North Carolina, zip code 28271. Let's go back to the phone lines. We'll talk next to Evelyn, listening in New York, New York. Hi, Evelyn.
8: Hi, how are you?
2: I'm good.
8: I don't know if you remember me, but I met you at Camp of the Woods years ago. If you don't remember me, you probably remember my guide dog, a golden retriever named Patty.
2: You know, Evelyn, I do remember you now that you make that association for me.
8: Yeah, it was really nice to meet you then.
2: Likewise.
8: But I do have a question. I don't like the Word of Faith movement, obviously, mostly because I'm visually impaired and they're always attacking me about, you know, healing and stuff, or a lot of them anyway. But there are some verses that seem to support it, and I guess it kind of bothers me. I don't know what to make of them. Like, there are verses in the Gospels where Jesus said that he could do few miracles. He, like, limited himself because the people hadn't the faith. I think in Capernaum. I can't remember exactly.
2: Yeah, but this doesn't limit Christ's ability. Remember that Jesus Christ did not divest himself of a single attribute of deity. He took on the limitations of humanity. So the text is not intended to say that Jesus could not. It is intended to communicate that Jesus would not. And again, you have to exercise faith in God. The whole notion, Evelyn, is not that we are not to exercise faith in God, but rather that we should never exercise faith in our own faith. In your particular condition, God could instantaneously heal you if he wanted to. He created you. He knit you together in your mother's womb. So obviously he can heal your eyes. But God has a purpose. God has a plan. And all of us live in a fallen world. And therefore, Christianity has never been intended to give us a peaceful way to come to terms with the maladies or the difficulties of life. Rather, it is designed to give us something far greater, a way to overcome them through the power of Christ's resurrection. So we look forward to a time in which we will see clearly, not only with our physical eyes, but also with our spiritual eyes. And, you know, one of my heroes of the faith, Evelyn, is Johnny Arcsentada. And she often says that she's looking forward to the day that she will pole vault the pearly gates. And it is a way of saying that she's looking forward to the day that she will be completely restored, no longer a quadriplegic. The same thing is true with you. There comes a time when Jesus appears a second time, and then that which is wrong with this world will be put to right, including your eyes. So you will fully see.
8: My question still is, does he let himself, not by divesting his power, you can't do that, he can't do that. I mean, you know what I mean. God doesn't lose his power because we don't believe he has it or something like that. But does he, I mean, it sounds like he does sort of let himself be limited when we don't have the faith that he can do something.
2: Well, that's right. I mean, we have to we're part of the process, aren't we? Which is to say that we are called to have faith in God. Which is to say that there's nothing wrong with you praying, Lord, if it be thy will, heal me and give me back my sight. Nevertheless, not my will, but thy will be done. That is properly putting your faith in Jesus Christ. The inverse would be to say, I don't believe in the power of Jesus Christ, even though he's displayed his power in many different ways. He's displayed it in the universe he created. He's displayed it in my life over and over again. Yet I do not believe in the power of Jesus Christ. If you take that position, then you might as well be like the first century people of whom Jesus said, I might as well wipe the dust from my sandals and move on, because you see my power and yet you deny my power. So we are called to have faith in Jesus Christ. Thanks for tuning in. Look forward to seeing you right back here tomorrow with more of the show.
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8: I'm feeling lucky to have my college-age kids home with me for a few weeks this summer. And one of the things I know we're going to be talking about, AI. I've started to use it more often at the hospital to get fresh takes on patient problems that I'm trying to solve. And for my girls, well, I know that they are navigating college now with these new powerful tools. Something, frankly, that you and I couldn't have even imagined when we were in school. But while it may be tempting to outsource your studying and your work to these large language models, I beg you not to. And that's because AI chatbots tend to reproduce what researchers call weird viewpoints. That's an acronym. Western, educated, industrialized, rich, and democratic. Look, AI isn't going away. And admittedly, it can be a really powerful tool. But you don't want it doing your thinking for you. I'm Dr. Sanjay Gupta, helping you live a better life.
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1: It's positive and uplifting music inside the Tracy Morgan Show. Thank you so much for joining me, family. We just heard sounds of Kirk Franklin, Hide Me, Norman Hutchins, Lift Him Up Higher, and Rick Dorn with It's Done. That's going to do it for me, Tracy Morgan. Thank you so much for joining me. I appreciate you. I am looking forward to kicking off my weekend with you tomorrow. In the meantime, you can follow me on all of my social media platforms at Tracy M on Air. Keep it locked for more music and ministry coming up next. God bless.

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8: I don't know about you, but my social media feeds are flooded with lotions and potions and gadgets, all promising to unlock different components of longevity. But if you log off, take a step back from all the hype, you'll find that the actual keys to a longer, healthier life are hiding in plain sight. There are four of them. Number one, nutrition. The Mediterranean diet really is the gold standard. Number two, exercise. You should be getting 150 minutes of moderate intensity exercise or 75 minutes of vigorous intensity exercise every week, plus strength training and stretching. Number three, sleep. Sleep is when your body and your brain repair themselves. You should be getting 7 to 9 hours a night. And finally, number four, often gets forgotten, socialization. It's not a bonus. It's a necessity for a healthy life, finding a sense of community, purpose, and belonging. I'm Dr. Sanjay Gupta, helping you live a better life.
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Happy Thursday to you. Today is, of course, the 16th day of the month of July. We're off and running with the best in gospel. We heard the sounds of Trayvon Perry, Jason Claiborne, and the Atmosphere, and Something Good, Something God. We got music coming up from Jonathan McReynolds, Grace. We'll also hear from CC Winans, Believe For It Live. Ricky Dillard's on the way. But first, here's History Breakthrough. This is Jacalyn Carr.

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1: 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We just heard from CC Winans, Believe For It Live, Jonathan McReynolds, Grace, to Kaylin Carr, History Breakthrough. Meanwhile, today is Thursday. It's July 16th. And our theme for today is keep moving forward. Your best days are still ahead. I am Cedric Bailey. I want to welcome everybody to joining us here on the Rejoice Network. It's another thankful Thursday. No matter what you are facing today, remember, God is already gone before you. So stay encouraged, stay faithful, and keep believing for greater things. We got our inspirational scripture and our thought of the day that's still to come. We'll hear from music from Jocelyn O'Hanna, More of You. Tamla Mann, Live, Breathe, and Fight. And we'll hear from Hassan Bynum.
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10: 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There are four of them. Number one, nutrition. The Mediterranean diet really is the gold standard. Number two, exercise. You should be getting 150 minutes of moderate intensity exercise or 75 minutes of vigorous intensity exercise every week, plus strength training and stretching. Number three, sleep. 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And finally, number four often gets forgotten, socialization. 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
1: School started, and for some parents, they are not looking forward to another 10 months of fighting about grades. Academic pursuits can cause tensions in the home, but the problem comes in when parents confuse grades with personal value. If you want to push your kids to do better in school, let's not wait till their grades drop to communicate with their teachers. Stay visible and always stay involved. Secondly, don't do homework projects for your kids. It's okay to assist, but hello, it's their homework and projects, not yours. But if they continue to have problems with the subject, a tutor may be a great option. And third, never confuse a GPA with the value of your child. Celebrate the small accomplishments when they do well and encourage them to stay the course when they miss the mark. I'm Ebony Funderburk, your Glamazon Mom. Make it a great day and stay fabulous, honey.
0: That's a mommy moment. Be a Glamazon Mom. You're on Facebook? 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And remember, not all superheroes wear capes. Glamazon Mom.
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4: 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Coming up, Joshua Rogers. You know, I'm the winner of Sunday Best Season 5. I'm going to trust. We'll hear from Nia Allen and Major. You wait. And Tasha Cobbs-Leonard is on the way. We got to believe.
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We bless you with Nia Allen and Major, just you wait, Tasha Cobbs, Leonard, Gotta Believe, and we heard the sounds of Joshua Rogers and Still Gonna Trust. Well, our scripture for today is Isaiah 41:10. So do not fear, for I'm with you. I will strengthen you and help you. I will uphold you with my righteous right hand. Our thought for today, faith doesn't always remove the storm, but it gives you the strength to walk through it. And that's what I'm talking about. I got to say that again. Faith doesn't always remove the storm, but it gives you the strength to walk through it. So if you're going through something, hold your head up, stay positive, and be encouraged. Get ready. We're walking through the Word, breaking down our International Sunday School lesson. We're in

0: Luke 19, verses 1 through 10. We're talking about the tax collector, Zacchaeus. Meanwhile, Zacardi Cortez is underway with You Just Don't Know. So
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11: Not all screen time is created equal, and a new study out of Sweden is helping us understand this even better. So researchers followed more than 20,000 people over nearly two decades and determined that passive screen time, like sitting on the couch and watching television, raised someone's risk of dementia. But if they did something active, like reading, puzzles, or interacting with other people, this same group of people saw their risk of dementia drop. Just like you gotta put the work in to keep your body in shape as you age, you basically have to do the same thing with your brain. A couple things I have found to help: working to learn something new every day, whatever it might be, challenging yourself in some way every day, and really importantly, staying socially active. Some days that means meeting friends in person, other days maybe an email, a text, or a phone call. Just stay engaged. I'm Dr. Sanjay Gupta, helping you live a better life.
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0: Your boy, the Cedric Bailey Radio Show. Happy Thursday to all of you and appreciate your phone calls at 888-474-9990. We're going to give you our prayer line number in a few seconds, but request line is 888-474-9990. But don't pick up. Just go ahead and leave your request. We will get it. Oh, we're getting ready to walk through the Word, break down our International Sunday School lesson. But first, here's P.J. Morton. The name of this song is entitled Mercy.
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1: Now that's what I'm talking about. Gospel music at its best, straight from the request line at 888-474-9990. We heard from Brandon Camper. That song's entitled After a While. Never Gonna Break My Faith by Aretha Franklin, Jamari Johnson and One Touch, and Mercy by P.J. Morton. Well, today we're going to concentrate on Luke chapter 19, verses 5 through 10. A life-changing encounter is our focus on today. So let's break it down. It goes like this. When Jesus reached the spot, he looked up and said to him, Zacchaeus, come down immediately. I must stay at your house today. Wow. So he came down at once and welcomed him, of course, gladly. All the people saw this and began to mutter. So in other words, they started mumbling. They said, Jesus, do you know who you're hanging out with? He has gone to be the guest of a sinner. Wow. Wow. But Zacchaeus stood up and said to the Lord, look, Lord, here and now I give half of my possessions to the poor. And if I have cheated anybody out of anything, I will pay back four times the amount. Wow. Jesus asked him, today salvation has come to this house because this man too is a son of Abraham. For the Son of Man came to seek and to save the lost. Wow, that is powerful right there. Jesus didn't have to say that to him, but just say, I'm coming to your house. And boy, he spoke up then. That means he knew who Jesus was, okay, and who he is. Stay with us. We got music on the way from Pastor Joel Bogard featuring Lena Bird Miles. And don't be afraid. We'll hear from Zach Williams, One Accord, Hosanna, and Lima Blaze, and Lecrae and Jaira. Stay with us.
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7: A better life with Dr. Sanjay Gupta.
8: When you need your body to perform, but some of your muscles are having trouble, other muscles can sometimes help compensate. This is a great thing short term, but long term it can lead to serious and even chronic aches and pains. So if you've got nagging stiffness or irritation somewhere, don't push through it. Try to figure out why it's happening and how you can correct it. Strength and conditioning specialist Dana Santis says, performing exercises at a deliberate tempo makes it easier to notice when the wrong muscles are taking over, and also gives the intended muscles a chance to engage before that compensation kicks in. Dana suggests that starting with primary movement patterns such as squatting, hinging, pushing, pulling, rotating, and core can help make compensation easiest to identify and to address. I'm Dr. Sanjay Gupta, helping you live a better life.
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0: Dr. Mark Whitlock with Get Right with God. Today, let's talk about getting right by exercising. Yes. Exercising is viewing the human body as a temple of the Holy Spirit and turns exercise into an act of obedience and worship. That means getting up and moving, doing your sit-ups and doing your push-ups, doing your run, walk around the block. Exercise is pushing through physical limitations to build mental and spiritual stamina, aiding in personal discipline and faith. Exercising improves mental energy, clarity, and focus, making it easier to meditate on scripture and hear God's voice. Finally, Jesus walked every place he went. That means Jesus exercised every day. Exercising helps manage stress and anxiety, allowing for a more peaceful, trusting connection with God. I'm Dr. Mark Whitlock, Jr. with Get Right with God. Please email me for prayer at Mark E. Whitlock, Jr. at gmail.com.
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3: It is a throwback Thursday. You're tuned in to the best gospel music on the planet here on the Cedric Bailey Radio Show. As promised, Pastor Joel Bogar in Life Vision Church out of Texas with Lena Burton Miles. Don't be afraid. We also heard from Zach Williams, One Accord, and Hosanna, and Limo Blaze, and Lecrae with Jaira. Well, we're talking about Luke 19, verses 5 through 10. Jesus did not just pass by. He stopped, told Zacchaeus, come down immediately, and he invited himself to his house. Honestly, Jesus already knew that Zacchaeus by his name, and I must signify that this was the part of his divine mission, prompting Zacchaeus to come down from the sycamore tree and welcome him joyfully. As usual, the crowd judged Jesus for associating with someone they considered a sinner, and began muttering, highlighting a failure to grasp the focus of Jesus' mission and their understanding of the extent of God's grace. Wow, we got more to share with you as we walk through the word here on the Cedric Bailey Radio Show. Stay with us after the break. We're going to come back. We got music on the way from Erica Campbell in Positive. We'll also hear from Joanne Rosario, Still on the Throne, and Ernest Pugh, Why Should I Be Bound? It's all coming up.
4: Hi, my name is Brenda. I was calling to a shout-out from my church, World Overcoming Ministry, Pastors Michael and Rose Jones, the Believers with a Voice. God bless you and thank you.
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19: Not all screen time is created equal, and a new study out of Sweden is helping us understand this even better. So researchers followed more than 20,000 people over nearly two decades and determined that passive screen time, like sitting on the couch and watching television, raised someone's risk of dementia. But if they did something active, like reading, puzzles, or interacting with other people, this same group of people saw their risk of dementia drop. Just like you gotta put the work in to keep your body in shape as you age, you basically have to do the same thing with your brain. A couple things I have found to help: working to learn something new every day, whatever it might be, challenging yourself in some way every day, and really importantly, staying socially active. Some days that means meeting friends in person. Other days, maybe an email, a text, or a phone call. Just stay engaged. I'm Dr. Sanjay Gupta, helping you live a better life.
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1: It's a Throwback Thursday. You're on board the Cedric Bailey Radio Show. We just bless you with some incredible gospel music. Joanne Rosario still on the throne. Erica Campbell, Positive. And Ernest Pugh, Why Should I Be Bound? By the way, Ernest is going to be honored to be in my Trailblazers in Nashville on this week. I want to say congratulations not only to him, but Kiara Shear Kelly too as well. Walk through the Word, dealing with Luke 19, verses 5 through 10, talking about how Jesus was able to talk Zacchaeus down for the tree, then invite himself to the house. And then, of course, Zacchaeus' response shows immediate transformation of his character and priorities. In other words, he went from being a greedy, stingy man, and he volunteered, declared that he would give half of his wealth to the poor and repay fourfold all that he had wronged, exceeding what law required for theft. Jesus' word, today's salvation has come to his house, validated the change in Zacchaeus' lifestyle by calling him a son of Abraham, who now has the right to enter into the kingdom because of a transformed relationship with him. We'll wrap up the rest of this on tomorrow, on Friday. Stay with us. We got music on the way from B.B. Winans, his latest of All to D, right here on the Cedric Bailey Radio Show.

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You talk about gospel music to feed the multitudes. That is what we are doing here on your Throwback Thursday on the Cedric Bailey Radio Show. What did we share with you on today? Heard the sounds of gospel music from the Wardlaw Brothers, song entitled I Need You Now. We also bless you with Todd Carey Transitions and Kiara Sheard Kelly with Pastor Mike Jr. and Miracles. Okay, we promised you was going to give you the prayer line number. I know some of you are going through and trying to figure out how you're going to make it through. And the only answer I can give you is prayer. We do have a team that's standing by. Dr. CL is our leader. Prayer works is what he always says. And it does. The number to call is 855-815-8255. 855-815-8255. That is our prayer line number to call. If we don't pick up, you can go ahead and submit your prayer request, okay? Stay with us. We got music on the way from Zebulon Ellis. We'll hear from Dottie Peoples and Salt with Amethyst all coming up.

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0: I'm Dr. Tim Tootin, and I'm planting seeds of encouragement. Say amen. You know, amen is a very common response you hear in the Christian church and within Christian circles. I say it quite often. Amen. It's important to know when you say amen, I contend it's when you've heard the truth. Check out Matthew 9:13. Here's how it reads. And lead us not into temptation, but deliver us from evil. For thine is the kingdom and the power and the glory forever. Amen. Today, keep an amen on your lips and in your heart as you recognize the truth. Let's pray. Dear Lord, amen. You're worthy. Dear Lord, amen. You've saved our souls. Dear Lord, you prepared a place for us. Amen. I'm Dr. Tim Tootin, and I'm planting seeds of encouragement.
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3: Listen, I salute you, big brother, for the work that you do for the community, for the people. And I'm just so excited just to be partnering with you, man. You're my mentor, my big brother. So I'm honored. But I woke up today, so I am thankful, sir. What about you?
2: I am truly blessed, and I'm glad to have you with us on the show today. What's on your agenda today?
3: Oh, man, yeah, listen, here's going to be a hot one today. Devil loves an undisciplined man. I'm going to get right into it. Number one, no vision. That's right, man. You got no vision. That's a lack of divine revelation or spiritual guidance from God. God made us the visionaries of our home, and we got to get back where we belong. Number two, man, you lost your direction. You got no direction. You're undisciplined, no direction, lacking in clear purpose, goals. You're indecisive, and the inability to lead your family, your job, whatever God puts you over, you're indecisive. You got to make up your mind, man of God, what you going to do? Come on. You got to get you back on track. The devil loves undisciplined men. Number three, you got no character. Is your action matching your words? Did you hear what I said, man of God? Is your action matching your words? Come on, guys. We got to be consistent in our living with God. People watching us every day, they watch us. So we need to be consistent. Watch this. No integrity. No integrity, brother. You know why?
2: Why?
3: Before God gives a man greater responsibility, he looks for integrity, humility, and obedience. If you can't be trusted with the little things, don't expect the bigger assignment. And my last closing is this. Listen to me, God. The devil rarely starts with a big fall. He starts with a one missed prayer, one hidden sin, one lazy focus, one bad decision, one excuse, a little compromise become life-changing consequences. So guys, if you don't get none, that's what I'm saying. You need to get your monkey wrong back where you belong. That's with the Most High. Get your heart right with God and get your family and your house back in order. That's my take, brother.
2: Coach Stone, I sure appreciate you hanging out with us on today. And if anybody has any questions, try to reach you. How can they contact you?
3: Yes, sir. Please, they can hit my email. That's askcoachstone@gmail.com. 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I salute you, my brother.
2: Thank you so much. Carry on, and we will talk to you on next week.
3: Yes, sir.
4: Romans, the 8th chapter, verse number 28, declares that all things work together for the good of them who love God and to them that are called according to his purpose. Tonight, we got a simple message for you. Come on, ECC, say it.

0: 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It's the traffic jam.
1: Mother, can we talk?
2: Yes, baby. I've been waiting a long time for this conversation.
1: Mom, thank you for raising me the right way, even though I chose to live my life the wrong way. I know now you love me.
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0: Young Boy The Cedric Bailey Radio Show, and we love to uplift, inspire, and encourage you with the best in gospel music. We just heard the sounds of Dottie Peoples, You Love Me, and also Zebulon Ellis and Good News, and Salt by the artist Amethyst out of the Windy City of Chicago. Well, the ESPYs took place last night, and when we come back, we're going to let you know who the winners were for the best play of 2026 in the game of basketball and in other sports. So we'll tell you who the artists are and just the athletes are. And we got more music just for you that we're going to share with you today. We'll hear from Martha Menezes in Control and Blessed by Rick Doran and Smokey Norfolk, I Need You Now.
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18: Everyone poops. It's not just the name of a classic potty training book. It's a universal truth. Even though everyone does it, almost no one wants to talk about it. Dr. Tricia Pasricha wants to change that. She's the author of a new book. It's called You've Been Pooping All Wrong. And she says there are three critical P's of pooping. The first is propulsion. Both the voluntary push you exert and the involuntary contractions that happen naturally within your body. Top line, when you feel the need to go, don't hold it. The second P is pliability, which refers to stool softness. The keys to this one are making sure you're drinking enough water and eating enough fiber. And the last P is for pelvic floor. If you can get your knees up above your waist while you're on the toilet, like on a stool or a garbage can or a stack of books even, that can make all the difference. I'm Dr. Sanjay Gupta, helping you live a better life.
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2: Young boy, the Cedric Bailey Radio Show. Thanks a lot for hanging out with us. We heard from Rick Dorn, Bless, Martha Menizzi, he's in control, and also Smokey Norfolk, I Need You Now. The ESPYs took place, and the best play, the nominees are as followed.
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0: It's truly such an honor to win an ESPY to cap off an amazing year and special run for our team. 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I want to thank God, my teammates, the whole entire Knicks organization, and to all those who supported me along the way. 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
1: All right, that was OG Ananobi. 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We got more on the
2: A Better Life with Dr. Sanjay Gupta.
3: As someone who's been married nearly 25 years, I'll tell you, there's a lot of great things about having a spouse. And according to a new study out of the University of Miami Health System, marriage might even be linked to a lower risk of cancer. Why? Well, the researchers said people who are married are less likely to engage in risky behavior. They're more likely to get a nudge to go to regular preventive medicine appointments and screenings. And they have a partner to share the load of family obligations, household chores, and finances. No one is saying you should get married in the pursuit of better health. But if you are single, how can you build a strong support system to maybe get some of these same benefits? Do your own research, find out what's important, and then hold members of your squad accountable and let them hold you accountable as well. That can provide a lot of support. I'm Dr. Sanjay Gupta, helping you live a better life.
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2: There is a prophetic word from the Lord. 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And not only will you receive increase, but everything you lost during your valley experience, the Lord is going to restore. 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Yeah, you were tried in the fire, but you're coming out as gold. God said, I'm restoring the years you've sown in tears. Lend me your ear.
3: Lend me your ear.
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3: Just
2: word.
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3: Will not return
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3: Your time I've sustained.
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0: 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And no matter how long, things are gonna work out just fine.
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0: know someone was at the end of their rope. 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

We thank you so much for being on board, listening to the best in gospel music right here on the Cedric Bailey Radio Show. And I tell you what, I'm excited to have you with us. We just had the opportunity to bless you with some incredible gospel music. We heard from Last Call, and the name of that song is entitled Come Lord. Sit back, relax, and enjoy, because we got music on the way from Jokia. She's on the air right now. I'm just going to go ahead and play this song. It's entitled So Happy. Let's go. Right here on the Cedric Bailey Radio Show.

0: I say, if you only knew. Come on, look at somebody next to you and tell them, if you only knew how many things the Lord shielded you from.
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3: We thank you so much for being with us right here on your Throwback Thursday, Young Boy The Cedric Bailey radio show, where we just heard the sounds of CeCe Winans' More Than This. We also bless you with Valerie Boyd, I Found the Answer, Darwin Hobbs, Hallelujah to the King, and Joe Kia, and So Happy. Well, what's going on in the newsroom community around the country? Continue to prepare for summer travel, family events, and back to school planning as July moves forward. Before you know it, you'll be up at the schools getting your kids registered and sign up. And then, of course, we have the various giveaways of haircuts and supplies within our community. Also, international attention remains focused on tensions in the Middle East following new military developments involving the United States and Iran. Stay tuned. We got the latest news headlines and much more that we're going to share with you right here on your Thursday. On the way, new music from Angela Moss Poole. Fragrance is the name of the song. We'll also hear from Lisa Knowles and the Brown Sisters and Promises. And Jason Nelson is on the way with Made New.
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5: This is Ed Grun. A lot of people have the idea that in order to accumulate $1 million, they have to make $1 million. That's not true. There's a proverb that says, he who gathers money little by little makes it grow, end quote. For example, let's suppose that at the age of 20 and for the next 40 years, you put $1,000 a year in an investment fund that yielded 12.5% interest. 40 years later, at the age of 60, you will have accumulated $1 million. You see, interest earns interest, which earns interest, which earns interest, and it never stops. In other words, the amount of money you put away is not nearly as important as the amount of interest and the time period. The earlier you start and the more you earn in interest, the less you need to start with. You don't have to earn a lot of money to retire a millionaire. Just be wise with it. I'm Ed Grun.
6: I wonder if you would take a few moments out of your time right now and help me celebrate the awesomeness of our God.

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1: This is Ed Gray. Allowing kids the freedom to ask questions is important. In his book, Trusting What You're Told, Paul L. Harris argues that much of what we've assumed about our kids' early learning may be misguided. Harris believes it woefully underestimates the importance of dialogue in young kids' lives. Conversation and question asking allows young children to grasp highly abstract concepts from religion to history at an early age. If you want your kids to gain a competitive advantage, allow them the freedom to ask questions. And if you don't know the answers, tell them, let's go to the internet and find the answer. I'm Ed Gray, author of the book 40 Days to a Life of Gold. Plant today's thought in the garden of your mind and let your consciousness grow with it.
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1: Gospel music at its best right here on the Cedric Bailey Radio Show. Thanks a lot for hanging out with us. Hope you enjoy the sounds of Lisa Brown, Lisa Knowles and the Brown Sisters, and Promises, Jason Nelson, Made New, and Angela Moss Pool and Fragrance. Well, today on this Thursday, July the 16th, celebrities celebrating birthdays today. Will Ferrell, actor and comedian. Corey Feldman, actor. Phoebe Cates, an actress. And then we got to also remember Ida B. Wells, who was born on this day back in 1862. She was one of the most influential African-American journalists and civil rights activists in the United States history. She led a courageous and anti-lynching campaign and helped co-found the NAACP. Also, Zach Randolph, we call him Zeke. He was born on this day in 1981, the two-time NBA All-Star who starred with the Memphis Grizzlies and became one of the most developed and beloved franchise players. So we remember Zeke as well, celebrating his birthday on today. If you're celebrating, call me at 888-474-9990 so we can put you on the birthday shout-out list. Stay with us. More news coming up. We'll hear from Isabel Davis, Jesus, Renee Spearman, Montel Jordan, and Kim Burrell, You Chose Me, and Kirk Franklin, How It Used to Be. It's all on the way.
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18: 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And a new study out of Sweden is helping us understand this even better. So researchers followed more than 20,000 people over nearly two decades and determined that passive screen time, like sitting on the couch and watching television, raised someone's risk of dementia. But if they did something active, like reading, puzzles, or interacting with other people, this same group of people saw their risk of dementia drop. Just like you gotta put the work in to keep your body in shape as you age, you basically have to do the same thing with your brain. A couple things I have found to help: working to learn something new every day, whatever it might be, challenging yourself in some way every day, and really importantly, staying socially active. Some days that means meeting friends in person. Other days, maybe an email, a text, or a phone call. Just stay engaged. I'm Dr. Sanjay Gupta, helping you live a better life.
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1: Gospel music at its best here on the Cedric Bailey Radio Show. We heard from Renee Spearman, Kim Burrell, and Montel Jordan. You chose me. How it used to be with Kirk Franklin and Isabel Davis and Jesus. Well, Hal Williams, the actor, passed away yesterday at the age of 91. If you don't know who Hal Williams is, if you're a big fan of Sanford and Son and other shows, check this out.
2: So why don't you guys have a seat?
3: No, we can't stay too long. We came back for some parts for our squad car.
2: Here? Well, what's wrong with the police garage?
4: Yes, well, under these circumstances, we thought it best not to advise them of the circumstances surrounding these circumstances, if you know what I mean.
2: No, what does he mean?
3: Somebody stole all our hubcaps.

0: That is a classic scene from Sanford and Son. And there's actually a rare Sanford and Son reunion that's taking place in North Royalton, of all places, this weekend. It's going to be taking a look back at the legacy of one of America's most iconic television shows.
1: And with that, we would like to welcome in this gentleman, Hal Williams, also known as Smitty from Sanford and Son. Mr. Williams, it is an honor to have you here. It certainly is.
2: My pleasure being here. Thank you very much for having me.
1: From Columbus, Ohio.
2: Yes, sir.
1: Why do you think Sanford and Son continues to resonate with so many people today?
2: Because the humor was so real and wasn't artificial, and it was just generally funny, funny, funny, one laugh after another all the time.
0: What happened when the camera wasn't filming at that time? I'd have to assume working with Red Fox was a little bit of a treat.
2: I can't really tell the truth. But Red likes the live audience that he used to generate in Las Vegas.
0: Oh.
2: And he didn't like to rehearse through the week. He wanted to wait till the audience came. We did the show twice on one day on every Friday, 5 o'clock and 8. So he would take us all week long when we're trying to rehearse on the dry set and try out his routines from Las Vegas that he did in the lounge, and it was all blue.
3: Wow, that's amazing. Hal Williams, who just was recently on Channel 3 there on the West Coast, talking about what it was like to be a part of the cast of course, Sanford and Son. And I liked him because he played the role of Smitty, the police officer, and I tell you what, it was just amazing. True comedy. You can't find shows like that anymore. Anyway, I'm Cedric Bailey. We got more music coming up that we're going to bless you with right here on the Cedric Bailey Radio Show. Get on board. Call us. 888-474-9990 is our number to call. Tasha Cobbs-Leonard is on the way. Zacardi Cortez.
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8: As someone who's been married nearly 25 years, I'll tell you, there's a lot of great things about having a spouse. And according to a new study out of the University of Miami Health System, marriage might even be linked to a lower risk of cancer. Why? Well, the researchers said people who are married are less likely to engage in risky behavior. They're more likely to get a nudge to go to regular preventive medicine appointments and screenings. And they have a partner to share the load of family obligations, household chores, and finances. No one is saying you should get married in the pursuit of better health. 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I'm Dr. Sanjay Gupta, helping you live a better life.
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17: 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The following program was pre-recorded. And now, here's Hank Hanegraaff.
18: Thank you very much, Randy. We'll go to your questions first up. David, he's listening on the web in Reading, Pennsylvania. Hi, David.
19: Hey, Hank. How are you?
18: I'm doing good. How are you?
19: Great, thank you. So I have a question. I'm having a healthy debate with my friend, who for the past 3 days I got his mind changed about the guarantee of divine healing and the atonement, and how he believed that physical healing is a guarantee with salvation in this present time and present world. And through biblical talking and debating, he opened up his eyes regarding Isaiah 53:5 and 1 Peter 2:24. Now, he asked me a question on Luke 17:6, because he's really been in the Word Faith movement, and he's had struggled with the positive confession aspect of it, which he asked me about Luke 17, verse 6, which states about having, you know.
20: Yeah, have faith in God. I mean, that passage, like other passages, points out that if you have faith in God, what you hope will come to pass 100% of the time in accordance with the will of God. What subsumes the passage is have faith in God, which is to say that God can do anything. But if your faith is in your own faith, it is merely credulity. In other words, if you have faith in your own faith that you can move a mountain and throw it in the middle of the sea, that's credulity. But if you have faith in God and it is His purpose and His plan to move a mountain, it is a small thing for God. The point here, again, is the difference between biblical faith and the faith manifested in the credulity of faith followers who are taught not to have faith in God, but faith in their own faith, which is to say, from their perspective, faith is a force. Words are the containers of the force, and through the force of faith, they can create their own reality. That's not biblical faith. Biblical faith is a channel of living trust between a human being and their God, and as such, faith is only as good as the object in whom it is placed. Therefore, if it's faith in your own faith, it's ill-placed faith. If it is faith in God, you can be certain that the purposes of God will come to pass every single time in accordance with His sovereign will.
19: Right, so that's when in 1 John 5:4, when it says this is the confidence that we have before Him, that whenever we ask anything according to His will, He hears us.
20: Yeah, and that's the one thing that faith teachers will continually tell you. You should never pray, "Thy will be done." That's not faith. That is the antithesis of faith. In reality, from a biblical perspective, that is precisely how our Lord taught us to pray. The same thing is true if you look at James 4 and 5. James makes clear that to pray in any way other than in accordance with God's will is simple foolishness. It is precisely what the world does. It is not what a biblical believer does.
19: Right. Perfect. Perfect, perfect, perfect. Thank you so much, Hank.
20: You got it.
19: Because while you were talking, I found in Mark, Mark explained Luke. Mark 11, 22, when Jesus replied to them, "Have faith in God. I assure you, if anyone says to this mountain, be lifted." Okay, it explains it right here. Perfect. Scripture does interpret Scripture.
20: Exactly.
19: Thank you so much, Hank.
20: You got it, my friend. Want to go back to the phone lines, talk next to Jim. He's listening in Westfield, New Jersey. Hi, Jim.
21: Hi, how are you? Thanks for taking my call.
20: My pleasure.
21: My question was about the book Heaven Is For Real, and I just wanted to see what your if you have read it, what your thoughts were about it.
20: And I suppose the one thing that I would say is really important, and this is a consistent principle that we've been speaking about at the Christian Research Institute, is that experiences are notoriously unreliable, and as such, we always must test our experiences in light of biblical truth, which is to say that the Bible is the final court of arbitration. As such, we test all things in light of Scripture, hold fast to that which is good. Particularly, we test our esoteric experiences. Because again, experiences are notoriously unreliable. One thing we know for certain is there's no biblical warrant for seeing and petting the horse of Jesus in heaven. Particularly the rainbow-colored horse that is talked about in this book. There's no biblical precedent for suggesting that people have wings in heaven. In fact, quite properly understood, heaven does not exist today as a place. Heaven exists today as a person. My dad, for example, died in 1997, absent from the body. He's present with the Lord, which is to say that he is non-physical. He is in the presence of the Lord, but his physical body has decayed in the grave. Heaven will be a place when, as Hebrews puts it, the Lord returns a second time. When he appears a second time, he will put all things to right. And paradise lost then will become paradise restored. Which is to say, at that time, there will be a physical place. Now there is not a physical place. So again, the suggestion of people flying around with wings may be cute, but it's not biblically correct. The idea of having wings and halos, in fact, has more to do with mythology than with Christianity. So again, I caution people, as you read books that are meant for popular consumption, do the right thing. Test all things in light of Scripture. Hold fast to that which is good.
21: All right, Hank. Thanks a lot. I appreciate it.
20: You got it. Thank you for your call. Back to the phone lines. Talk to Paul. He's listening on the web in Midwest Oklahoma. Hi, Paul.
0: Thank you for taking my call.
20: My pleasure.
0: I'm studying with the Jehovah's Witnesses and witnessing to them, and I'm using Ron Rhodes' literature against the Jehovah's Witnesses, and he claims Jesus can't be the Archangel Michael because angels aren't called sons of God, and he references Hebrews 1:5. The Jehovah's Witnesses reference Job 1:6 and claim angels are called the sons of God, and Ron Rhodes is therefore a liar. And I didn't know how to handle that objection.
20: Well, I mean, Ron Rhodes is obviously not a liar. He is a person who is being used by God to reach out or teach people to witness to the witnesses. But beyond that, I think that, specifically to your question, Hebrews is designed to show the difference between Jesus and the angels, which is to say, Jesus is utterly unique. In fact, Jesus can legitimately demand worship, whereas an angel, when an angel is worshipped, has to say, no, worship God. This is clear, for example, in the very last few pages of the book of Revelation, where John is shown a vision, and he bows down to an angel, and the angel says, do not do it. I'm a fellow servant with you and the brothers, the prophets. Worship God. So the uniqueness of Jesus Christ is shown in the book of Hebrews and is a place where Paul equates the idea of begetting with the resurrection and demonstrates that Jesus Christ is begotten, not made. Jehovah's Witnesses want to do exactly the inverse. They want to say that Jesus Christ was created by God and then became a junior partner in the creation of all other things. And to do that, they have to tamper with the text in both John 1 and most particularly in Colossians chapter 1, beginning at verse 15, where they insert the word other four times to make Christ not the creator of all things, but rather the creator of all other things. We'll be right back in just a few moments with more of the Bible Answer Man broadcast.
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17: 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We'll return shortly with more from Hank Hanegraaff. Dr. Eben Alexander's wildly popular near-death experience book, Proof of Heaven, assures us that no matter what we do in this life, only unconditional love and joy await us in the world to come. 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And now, here's Hank Hanegraaff.
18: Thank you very much, Randy. We'll go right back to our phone callers. Next up is Judy. She's listening in Tupelo, Oklahoma. Hi, Judy.
2: Hi, Hank. I listen to your program every evening when I come home from work, and I really enjoy listening to you. But what I can't understand is about this book of nature. I've never heard of it, and you're the only person that I've ever heard mention it. What is this book about? Who wrote it, and why do we need to read it?
18: Yeah, well, the Bible writes about the book of nature, and here's how you read about this in Psalms 19, the heavens declare the glory of God. The skies proclaim the work of His hands. Day after day they pour forth speech. Night after night they proclaim knowledge. There's no speech or language where their voice is not heard. Their words go out unto the ends of the world. So the point in Scripture is plain. From the creation of the world, God's invisible qualities, His eternal power, His divine nature have been clearly seen, being understood from what has been made, so that men are without excuse.
20: This is the thing that animated Western civilization. The Greeks believed in reason. Augustine, at the very embryonic stages of Western civilization, made clear that reason apart from revelation always ends up in the blind ditch of ignorance. Reason must always be augmented by revelation. And we have in Scripture special revelation, whereas in nature we have general revelation. And you see both very beautifully depicted in the Psalms of David, particularly, as I just mentioned, in Psalm 19. Let's go back to the phone lines, talk next to Lee, listening on the World Wide Web in Virginia. Hi, Lee.
3: Hey, what's going on, Hank?
20: How you doing?
3: I'm doing good. I actually got through. I'm surprised I got through. I have a question. I was at work, and I was having a discussion with one of my coworkers about modern-day apostles and prophets. I wanted to get your take on that.
20: Well, we have the Bible. It is the infallible repository of redemptive revelation. And the Bible was written by the apostles and the prophets. And those apostles and prophets were unique in human history. So those prophets and apostles will never be restored in any sense in which we might say there are super apostles or prophets around today by which we can receive revelation. No, we already have the revelation by which we test all human revelation. The problem, or I would say even the bane of modern-day controversialists, is not only predicting the future, but also supposing that we have modern-day prophets and apostles in our midst, and that their prophecies or their expositions are on par with the Word of God, and nothing could be farther from the truth. We must always test their revelations in light of the revelation we have already received.
3: That's kind of how I felt. I kind of really had no position on it. It's kind of made me think. We have, in my church, we have an overseer who is an apostle, and I just kind of iffy, you know.
20: Well, look, here's one of the principles that I talk about on the Bible Answer Man broadcast all the time. Words are not univocal, they are equivocal, which is to say they take on the meaning that the context allows. So certainly there's a sense in which you can use the words prophet or apostle. Apostle could be used in the sense of a church planter, in the sense of a missionary, a pastor of pastors, or a prophet could be used in the sense of a leader who inspires the church with vision for its mission, or one who challenges the church to a deeper commitment to Christ. But they may not be used in the sense that is synonymous with the first century apostles or the Old Testament prophets.
3: Yeah, that's kind of how I felt. That's kind of how I was explaining it to my coworker. I just wanted to get your standpoint.
20: And I've also written about this in the Complete Bible Answer Book Collector's Edition, which is available through the Ministry of the Christian Research Institute. And before we go to our next caller, I want to pause for just a second and mention that when you join the support team, I'll personalize it to you, a family member, or a friend. Check it out on the web at equip.org, or as always, you can call our resource consultants. They're standing by, 888-7000-CRI. I do remember you can also write me, Box 8500, Charlotte, North Carolina, zip code 28271. Let's go back to the phone lines. We'll talk next to Evelyn, listening in New York, New York. Hi, Evelyn.
4: Hi, how are you?
20: I'm good.
4: I don't know if you remember me, but I met you at Camp of the Woods years ago. If you don't remember me, you probably remember my guide dog, a golden retriever named Patty.
20: You know, Evelyn, I do remember you now that you now that you make that association for me.
4: Yeah, it was really nice to meet you then.
20: Likewise.
4: But I do have a question. I don't like the Word of Faith movement, obviously, mostly because I'm visually impaired, and they're always attacking me about, you know, healing and stuff, or a lot of them anyway. But There are some verses that seem to support it, and I guess it kind of bothers me. I don't know what to make of them. Like, there are verses in the Gospels where Jesus said that he could do few miracles. He, like, limited himself because the people hadn't the faith. I think in Capernaum. I can't remember exactly.
20: Yeah, but this doesn't limit Christ's ability. Remember that Jesus Christ did not divest himself of a single attribute of deity. He took on the limitations of humanity. So the text is not intended to say that Jesus could not. It is intended to communicate that Jesus would not. And again, you have to exercise faith in God. The whole notion, Evelyn, is not that we are not to exercise faith in God, but rather that we should never exercise faith in our own faith. In your particular condition, God could instantaneously heal you if he wanted to. He created you. He knit you together in your mother's womb. So obviously he can heal your eyes. But God has a purpose. God has a plan. And all of us live in a fallen world. And therefore, Christianity has never been intended to give us a peaceful way to come to terms with the maladies or the difficulties of life. Rather, it is designed to give us something far greater, a way to overcome them through the power of Christ's resurrection. So we look forward to a time in which we will see clearly, not only with our physical eyes, but also with our spiritual eyes. And, you know, one of my heroes of the faith, Evelyn, is Johnny Arcsentada. And she often says that she's looking forward to the day that she will pole vault the pearly gates. And it is a way of saying that she's looking forward to the day that she will be completely restored, no longer a quadriplegic. The same thing is true with you. There comes a time when Jesus appears a second time, and then that which is wrong with this world will be put to right, including your eyes. So you will fully see.
4: My question still is, does he let himself, not by divesting his power, you can't do that, he can't do that. I mean, you know what I mean. God doesn't lose his power because we don't believe he has it or something like that. But does he, I mean, it sounds like he does sort of let himself be limited when we don't have the faith that he can do something.
20: Well, that's right. I mean, we have to we're part of the process, aren't we? Which is to say that we are called to have faith in God. Which is to say that there's nothing wrong with you praying, Lord, if it be thy will, heal me and give me back my sight. Nevertheless, not my will, but thy will be done. That is properly putting your faith in Jesus Christ. The inverse would be to say, I don't believe in the power of Jesus Christ, even though he's displayed his power in many different ways. He's displayed it in the universe he created. He's displayed it in my life over and over again. Yet I do not believe in the power of Jesus Christ. If you take that position, then you might as well be like the first century people of whom Jesus said, I might as well wipe the dust from my sandals and move on, because you see my power, and yet you deny my power. So we are called to have faith in Jesus Christ. Thanks for tuning in. Look forward to seeing you right back here tomorrow with more of the show.
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5: 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Origins. It's not just an apologetics issue, but the apologetics issue. Because as Hank Hanegraaff says, how you view your origins will ultimately determine how you live your life. That's why for Christians weary of the arguments of scientific materialists in this critical battle for philosophical allegiance, there's good news. 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
1: Playing today's hottest gossip music here on your Throwback Thursday. We heard from Dr. Alan Waller, Don't Take Your Hands Off Me, and Charles Jenkins, It Won't Work, and Judah Band, I Believe God. Hi, I'm Cedric Bailey. Are you ready for our daily bread on today, which is Thursday, July the 16th? Who do you need is our subject for today. We'll read 1 Corinthians chapter 12, verse 21. The eye cannot say to the hand, I don't need you. Well, this is what's going on. A famous athlete sat tall in his seat as he prepared to, of course, fly to the championship bout that he knew he'd win. A flight attendant walked by and said, sir, please fasten your seatbelt. The man smiled. Superman does not need no seatbelt. She replied without missing a beat. Superman don't need no airplane. Wow, buckle up, and he did. Well, success can swell our heads. We don't need a seatbelt or a flight attendant to tell us what to do. We can take a care of ourselves if we bring the attitude to church. We're like an eye that says to the hand, I don't need you, or a head that says to the feet, I don't need you. That's 1 Corinthians 12:21. The truth is, every part of the body is needed, for those parts of the body that seem to be weak are indispensable. We're going to continue on with the rest of this story. Who do you need? We'll be back with music from Dorinda Clark Cole, Great and Mighty. We'll hear from Adia and Erica Campbell on the way, the remix, and of course, Ty Tribbett, Everything New. It's all coming up.
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10: If I were to ask you what makes for a good night's sleep, you'd probably say a dark, quiet room, not too many things on your mind. But every night when you go to get some Z's, how often do you really think about the temperature in your bedroom? Temperature may be one of the most underappreciated factors in sleep. That's according to the Senior Vice President of Research and Scientific Affairs at the National Sleep Foundation. We often hear about lights and screens and stress, but even modest changes in temperature and airflow can influence both how quickly you fall asleep and how deeply you stay asleep. Most experts will recommend a room temperature of 60 to 67 degrees Fahrenheit. You might also experiment with your sheets and what you actually wear to bed. 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I'm Dr. Sanjay Gupta, helping you live a better life.
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1: Traditional, contemporary, you name it, we got it. The best in gospel music for you right here on the Cedric Bailey Radio Show. We hear from Erica Campbell and Adia on the way, the remix, Dorinda Clark Cole, Great and Mighty, and Ty Tribbett, and Everything New. All right, here we go. We got to finish the rest of our Daily Bread, the subject of what do you need. We left off with an athlete that was on the plane getting ready to travel to a championship fight. He decided he wasn't going to put his seatbelt on after the airline stewardess said yes. And he had to get a wake-up call to remind him that if he's so bad and like Superman, then why is he on a plane flying? You know, we made the image of the true in God, the Father, the Son, and Holy Spirit who thrive in an interdependent community of love. The God who exists in perfect relationships within himself made us to be in relationship with others in life and in the church. We're not all the same, and that's a good thing. If the whole world, whole body, were an eye, where would the sense of hearing be? Also, we're not all the same because we're all indispensable. Who, of course, helps you at the local body of Christ? Tell them you notice that you see them and thank them for their service. And ask God to show you where you could serve other believers. Here's our thought for the day, saints. Why did God create us to need others? And who can you thank for their service to? Our prayer, dear Jesus, please empower me to serve others from where you have placed me. That's going to do it for today here on the Cedric Bailey Radio Show. I want to leave you with these words on this prayer today. And that prayer is, of course, Heavenly Father, thank you for another day of life and opportunity. And bless every one of our listeners on today. Bless them with peace and wisdom and favor. Strengthen families, comfort those who are hurting, and remind us that with you, all things are possible. In Jesus' name, we pray, we say amen. Thanks a lot for listening. More gospel music is coming up. Tamaya J is up next here on the Cedric Bailey Radio Show.
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5: 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Temperature may be one of the most underappreciated factors in sleep. That's according to the Senior Vice President of Research and Scientific Affairs at the National Sleep Foundation. We often hear about lights and screens and stress, but even modest changes in temperature and airflow can influence both how quickly you fall asleep and how deeply you stay asleep. Most experts will recommend a room temperature of 60 to 67 degrees Fahrenheit. 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Play around a bit and see what improves your sleep. 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I'm Dr. Sanjay Gupta, helping you live a better life.
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0: You are listening to the Question and Answer Program, just one of the ministries of the Through the Bible Radio Network with our teacher, Dr. J. Vernon McGee. Let's get to our first question, which comes from a listener in Champaign, Illinois. She writes, could you please explain the difference between the gospel of the kingdom and the gospel of Christ?
1: Well, the gospel of the kingdom is the preaching of John the Baptist. He began by preaching, behold, the kingdom of heaven is at hand. That's the gospel of the kingdom. We do not preach that gospel today. The Lord Jesus preached it when he first began. Then he sent his disciples out, and he said, go to the lost sheep of the tribes of Israel and preach to them the kingdom of heaven is at hand. These men went out and preached that. But the day came when they changed after his death and resurrection. Now he says, don't go just to the lost sheep of the house of Israel. But he says, go now to the world. And the world is the gospel of Christ that's to be preached. And Paul mentions it in Romans 15:19, where he said that I've preached the gospel of Christ. Well, read his epistles. That's the gospel that he preached. He preached the death and resurrection of Christ. And he says that the gospel is simply that. He wrote to the Corinthians and said, I delivered unto you, first of all, the gospel. And he says, this is the gospel I preached. It's the one that you believed in. It's the one that saved you. Well, what is it, Paul? Well, that Christ died for our sins according to the scripture, that he was buried and rose again the third day according to the scriptures. Now, that's the gospel. It's nothing but the gospel, and nothing else is the gospel. And Paul says that even if an angel from heaven appears to you and preaches any other gospel, Paul said, let him be, and he used a pretty strong term. I'll just say, let him be condemned, because there's only one gospel that we're to preach today. Now, we do not preach the gospel of the kingdom. I wish we could get that through today to a great many that are talking about the gospel of the kingdom. We do not preach the gospel. The gospel of the kingdom is, behold, the kingdom of heaven is at hand. Now, the day is coming after the church is taken out of this world when that gospel of the kingdom is going to go forth again, because he's going to be coming shortly after the announcement is being made. And somebody says, well, maybe there's some people today that are preaching the gospel of the kingdom and they've got some inside information and maybe he's going to be coming in the next 2 or 3 years. Well, the only thing is that some of them been preaching it since 1915, the gospel of the kingdom. And friends, he hadn't arrived yet. So I think maybe they ought to take that record off and put the record on of the gospel of the grace of God, the gospel of Christ, the gospel that saves men and women. That's the gospel that's important for us to preach today.
0: Our next question comes to us from a listener in Hemet, California, who writes, John chapter 13, verse 14 says, you also ought to wash one another's feet. Why do so few practice this ordinance? Was it only for the early church?
1: Well, I have a book on the subject of, is Jesus still in the foot washing business? I had no objection to those who practice the physical act of washing feet and consider it a sacrament, or at least part of the sacrament of the Lord's Supper. I see nothing actually wrong with that whatsoever. But very candidly, I think there is a spiritual meaning there. My understanding of the washing of the disciples' feet was on the part of Christ as something that John makes very clear at the beginning of the chapter. What he did because he was going to the Father. In other words, what he did down here, he would be practicing up there. And I think Jesus is still in the foot washing business. He said to Peter, if I don't wash you, you have no part with me. We're not talking about salvation there. These men are already his. They could lose their fellowship with him, and that's what he's talking about. Now, we're told that if we confess our sins, he is faithful, that is, Jesus is. He's faithful to forgive us our sins and to cleanse us. Now, he today forgives us. Now, what are we to do? We're to do the same thing. And what is that? Ye also ought to wash one another's feet. You ought to forgive your brother.
0: Dr. McGee mentioned his booklet, Is Jesus Still in the Foot Washing Business? And unfortunately, that booklet's no longer available. However, we do have Dr. McGee's sermon on CD by the same title. The title again, Is Jesus Still in the Foot Washing Business? Now, turning back to our questions, we come to this one from a listener in Gary, New York. He says, please explain what spiritual value fasting has, and is it necessary?
1: Well, let me say first of all, whether you fast or whether you don't fast, that has nothing in the world to you being a complete Christian. I think that probably that there's one passage of Scripture I ought to call your attention to in this connection, and it's in the second chapter of the book of Mark, the Gospel of Mark, second chapter, and we read beginning at verse 18. And the disciples of John and of the Pharisees used to fast, and they come and say to him, that is to Jesus, why do the disciples of John and of the Pharisees fast, but thy disciples fast not? And Jesus said unto them, can the children of the bride chamber fast while the bridegroom is with them? As long as they have the bridegroom with them, they cannot fast. But the days will come when the bridegroom shall be taken away from them, and then shall they fast in those days. Now, I think this passage helps put in perspective here the place of fasting today in the life of a Christian. You find that back in the Old Testament, God gave seven feast days, but he never did give a fast day. And yet we are told time and again that in time of great difficulty, or the time of a great crisis, or the time of a great failure on the part of the nation, or on the part of an individual, that they fasted. And it's recorded in the Word of God, and it is not rebuked, nor is it actually approved, but the very fact it's recorded, and in the way it's recorded, you would say that it was acceptable. It certainly did reveal an attitude of repentance and of change, and certainly it revealed they meant business with God. Now, when you come to the New Testament, you wouldn't find that they have fasting, since it's not given in the Old Testament at all, and certainly they were under law. And if there had been necessary for a law for it, it had been given, but it's not given. And in the New Testament, under grace, and fasting certainly is never commanded. Now, the Lord Jesus here has called his attention, which he already knew, that the Pharisees fasted. And the disciples of John, who were Old Testament, they fasted also. And his disciples did not fast at all. And they were puzzled by that strange conduct. That is, they thought it was strange that his disciples did not fast. And that, I think, reveals several things. It reveals that fasting is not something that is essential. It's not something that's required of you. And evidently the Pharisees put it on as just a regular ritual. It was just part of being a Pharisee. And now the disciples of John, and John was an Old Testament prophet, they follow through by fasting. It had been a custom. Now the Lord Jesus then puts it in a correct perspective for today. He says, the reason my disciples are not fasting, it doesn't have any part at all, I'm with them. Now I'm going to leave, and days come when they're going to fast. And fasting is for, I think, a time of great need, a time of crisis, a time of great failure. I think that reveals on the part of the individual necessity to turn to God. And then fasting is good for you. I mean, actually, physically, it's good for you. Most of these diets that they have today have in it a time of fasting. Sometimes it's one meal, sometimes two, sometimes three meals in a day. And it's part of the ritual of fasting. And again, may I say to you, that is being done not because God commands it, but because your body probably needs it. And it has a place there. But let's not put it in as a ritual, because it never was that in the Old Testament. And yet the Pharisees had put it in, and even the disciples of John.
0: Our next question comes to us from a listener in St. Clair, Michigan. She writes, I've heard one minister indicate that we are living in the last days, and all of the things that are happening are signs of the last days. Do you think that many things are the signs of the last days, and that we are living in them? And what happens to children during the rapture?
1: First of all, let me say that I do not believe that there are any signs that are given to the church that would indicate to the church that the Lord Jesus would be coming in a prescribed period of time to take his church out of the world. I think that is imminent, and therefore we are not waiting for signs to appear or certain things to be accomplished. We are not so much looking for him as listening for the shout. We are looking for that blessed hope and glorious appearing, but we're told the Lord himself shall descend from heaven with a shout. And I think we're going to hear something before we see something. And therefore, that is the concern and interest of the believer. And to become so much wrapped up in signs today and things happening in the world, it takes our eyes off of looking for Christ, and it puts them on these things and generally gives an abnormal interest in them and builds up today a tremendous reservoir of signs, and we hear so much about them. Now you say to me, don't you believe in signs? I certainly do believe that there are signs for the coming of Christ to the earth to establish his kingdom. I believe that the tribulation period will precede that. The Lord Jesus said that in the Olivet Discourse. They asked him three questions. What is the sign, that is, when these things shall come to pass? And that's been fulfilled. Then they said, what is the sign of your coming, and what is the sign of the end of the age? And he gave them the sign of the end of the age first, and of his coming to the earth to establish his kingdom. Now, those signs are not for the church today. We are not looking for Antichrist. We're looking for Christ. Now, the interesting thing is, when you say these things that are happening today in the world are signs, we are seeing today the setting of a stage. And I do believe that we are near the end of the age. How near, I'm not prepared to say. World events are taking place in such a tremendous rapidity that they never happened quite this way before. As someone has said, that from 60 to 70, that is 1960 to 1970, more things took place in that brief period of time than took place beginning with 1900 to 1960. So we're beginning to see the increased momentum of great catastrophes and great world-shaking events. Therefore, we believe that all of this indicates we're moving toward the end, and it's just the setting of a stage. But to say that any one of them is a fulfillment of prophecy, and that it's a sign that the Lord will be here tomorrow or next day, no, I don't think we can go that route. Now, this part, it says, I also have a profound question. Well, I think the one you've asked is certainly a profound question. And this part it says, and I'm very confused about this question in my mind. What happens to the children of believers during the rapture? Is the rapture just for believers, or does it include their children also? What about the children of non-believers? Well, may I say to you, the scripture certainly is not clear at this point. And when I say clear, it's not dealt with. Therefore, I think that we have to use our judgment here. And may I say that that's all I have to go by here. I believe that the children of believers are all going to go up in the rapture. I think that will be true. I can't see that it could be otherwise. Take here is a very godly woman, and she is 8 months pregnant with a child. Not even the most rabid abortionists today are going to contend that that's not a real person that's there. Well, I believe that at the rapture, the mother goes and the child goes also. And just because she hasn't given birth to the child is not the reason that the child would go, but the fact that it is a child of a believer. And I think that would apply to the others. Now, I'm not as clear about the children of unbelievers. I rather fear that they do not, but don't take my word for it, because I don't know. But I feel rather confident about the children of believers. I believe they will go at the time of the rapture.
0: Finishing out today's program, we come to this question from a listener in Pasadena, California. She writes, could you please discuss the issue that when Christians suffer, have difficulties or problems, there seems to be an attitude that these Christians have a lack of faith? This thinking seems to go against the testimony of many of God's people in both the Old and New Testaments.
1: I thoroughly appreciate what you're writing about, and I do not mind answering that, because you can put it in the form of a question. Is it true that trouble comes and suffering comes to individuals just because they have sinned, or that it's come to them because of the fact they don't have enough faith? May I say to you that I think that's one of the cruelest things to say today to so many dear, wonderful saints that are right now on beds of pain and of sickness and have not been healed and have suffered. I know so many that are like that right now today, and I've known them in the past that spent so much time, whereas some godless person is in health, and you do wonder about that. Now, first of all, let me say that God's children do suffer. I have a little book, and the title of it is, Why Do God's Children Suffer? And if you're interested in that, it's just one message. And we deal with this thing today. And I think in that book that I list at least 7 different reasons why God's children suffer. Now, it is true that suffering and pain and trouble comes sometimes because of sin. But that's not the only explanation at all. Sometimes it is permitted that God lets somebody else do you in, as it were. Why does God put certain people across your pathway that causes you trouble? Well, God today, I think, lets it happen to us because the Word of God makes it very clear that suffering is one of the means that God uses. It's one of the tools that He uses to develop in us Christian character and some of the graces of the Holy Spirit. Now, patience is one of the fruits of the Spirit, and that only comes to us by trouble, by testing. And God today permits trouble to come to us because of that. I'd like to just give you one or two verses. I had thought maybe I'd go into that in more detail, but I can't do that. But let me just pass this on to you. In chapter 4 of 1 Peter, at verse 12, it says, "Beloved, think it not strange concerning the fiery trial which is to try you, as though some strange thing happened to you. But rejoice, inasmuch as you are partakers of Christ's sufferings, that when his glory shall be revealed, ye may be glad also with exceeding joy. If ye be reproached for the name of Christ, happy are ye." And then he says, verse 15, he says, "But let none of you suffer as a murderer, or as a thief, or as an evildoer, or as a busybody in other men's matters. But if any man suffer as a Christian, let him not be ashamed, but let him glorify God on this behalf. For the time has come, the judgment but begin at the house of God. And if it first begin at us, what shall the end be of them that obey not the gospel of God? And if the righteous scarcely be saved, where shall the ungodly and the sinner appear? Wherefore let them that suffer according to the will of God commit the keeping of their souls to him in well-doing as unto a faithful Creator." Now, it's cruel today to say to a person, "Well, you'd just be healed if you had enough faith." That's not it, my friend. God may be letting a dear saint develop something in that character that'll never be in your character or mine. And it's quite interesting today that there's no revival in this country at all, yet there's never been a time when there's so many people hearing the Word of God as they are today in this land of ours. These great churches, many of them are known as Bible-teaching churches. But no revival, no spiritual life, a lot of excitement, a lot of interest, a lot of activity going on, but no revival, no real deep working of the Spirit. Well, where is the Spirit of God working today? Did you know there's been a revival down in South America? And where they had this earthquake in Guatemala, I'm told, by certain missionaries, and we broadcast in that area, and they say there's been a real turning to God today, and that as a result, there's been a deepening of the spiritual life. And in Russia today, and we get some wonderful letters from South Africa and from Kenya and from Swaziland and from those countries down there. May I say to you, friends, that God is developing Christian character in other places, but he doesn't seem to be doing it in America today. We have an affluent society, and we do not know what it is to really suffer. And you hear a great many people complaining about their problems and all of that, and there are all kinds of books out today to help you with your hurts and with your problems and with your suffering and that. And that's all good. That's fine and well enough. But what most people have today, they are not hurting, they're itching. They just got an itch. They want something new, different, and all of that. God uses this, and it's cruel to tell people that if they just have enough faith and if they would just turn to a certain individual and listen to him, that everything would go right. In fact, they are saying today that you'd be a financial success. That's not true, friends. The Word of God does not teach that at all. The Lord Jesus Christ said that a certain man had built bigger barns. He was a rich man. And he said that man, because he didn't think about things spiritual, he was a fool for that. Well, just to be successful and be healthy doesn't mean that you just happen to be in the will of God. You may be a fool, my friend. And we need to recognize that.
0: With that answer, we come to the close of today's program. We hope that these subjects have sparked your interest in digging a little deeper yourself into the Word of God. 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
3: Hustle and bustle, this rush and pull. You know, one of the easiest and least expensive ways to decompress is simply taking a walk. Be it early morning, midday, or in the evening, taking that brisk 10 to 20 minute walk to clear your head works wonders. So what are some of the benefits of walking aside from it being a form of movement that we can all use in our sedentary lifestyles? Studies have shown that a brisk 20 to 30 minute walk can have the same calming effect of a mild tranquilizer. It releases endorphins, you know, those hormones that help you fight pain and stress and that make you feel great. It also can push back worry. Through the release of those endorphins, your mind relaxes and worry often subsides. It can stave off cravings for that not so healthy sugar and carb loaded food we love. And it can improve your sleep. So while a massage is great, sometimes just a quick free walk around the block is all we need. For Focus on Women, this is April.

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1: Welcome back to Never Miss a Beat. Hey, family, this is the day the Lord has made. This isn't just another day. This is resurrection season. Are y'all ready for Easter weekend? All right, here is a scripture. He isn't here. He is risen from the dead. Remember that he told you back in Galilee that the Son of Man must be betrayed into the hands of sinful men and be crucified, and that he would rise again on the third day. All right, we got some more great music on the way. Keep it locked right here on Never Miss the Beat. I'm Tamaya J.
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19: When you need your body to perform, but some of your muscles are having trouble, other muscles can sometimes help compensate. This is a great thing short term, But long-term, it can lead to serious and even chronic aches and pains. So if you've got nagging stiffness or irritation somewhere, don't push through it. Try to figure out why it's happening and how you can correct it. Strength and conditioning specialist Dana Santa says, performing exercises at a deliberate tempo makes it easier to notice when the wrong muscles are taking over, and also gives the intended muscles a chance to engage before that compensation kicks in. Dana suggests that starting with primary movement patterns such as squatting, hinging, pushing, pulling, rotating, and core can help make compensation easiest to identify and to address. I'm Dr. Sanjay Gupta, helping you live a better life.

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Evening Praise with Tamaya J.